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0: 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Thirumurai Music and Thirumurai Discourses will be broadcast on Thirunariya Tamilosai. Philosophical Discourses and Periyapuranam Lectures in Tamil will be broadcast on Shivatattvam. Programs in languages other than Tamil will be broadcast on Shaivalahari. 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
1: 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The first one, pure astronomy, which is science. The second part, pure mathematics, which is also science. And the third part, prediction. The prediction part does not come under the definition of science, according to the modern definition. Whereas the Sanskrit word shastram, it's correct for prediction part also. Yat shasayati tat shastram. Whatever is directing you, guiding you, motivating you, showing you the pathway, that is known as shastra. Science is a small part of shastra. Science in Sanskrit means vijnana or avidya. Here in Jyotisha we have got astronomy, which I just explained few days back and uploaded in YouTube. Now I shall be explaining about the mathematics. Even if I take 2 years non-stop, I explain it. Just to think that for 2 years I am explaining the mathematics of Indian origin, right from BC 500, it will not be completed. More than 1,000 books, original Ganita and Jyoti Shastra books have been translated to English by many people, including Banaras Hindu University, Aligarh Muslim University, Vishveshwarananda Institute, Patiala, Hoshiarpur, and so on. These books come from Aryabhatta 1, Aryabhatta 2, Bhaskara 1, Bhaskara 2, Lallacharya, Manjulacharya, Vateshwaracharya, and so on. Unfortunately, many of these books have not been read by any Indians nor the foreigners. Either the original book in Sanskrit has not been read, nor the translated versions. Translated versions are very easy to understand, but deep. Like modern astronomy, modern mathematics, the subject matter dealt in Vateshwara Siddhanta, it will be impossible for an ordinary MSc mathematician to understand what is given in Vateshwara Siddhanta, which was written 748 AD. That is 1250 years ago. Such an in-depth presentation of mathematics and astronomical concepts are given in Vateshwara Siddhanta. Manjulacharya's book, very difficult to understand. Bhaskaracharya 102, Aryabhatta 102, and so on. I would like to say, and so on. These books contain numerous theorems. And for understanding these theorems directly by anyone who loves Indian mathematics, he should know four type of number system. The first number system, as everyone knows, just like we have got number system in our in English, Malayalam, Hindi, Telugu, like that. You can see in Hindi we have got the number system 1, 2, 3, 4, 5. Similarly, in Sanskrit also number system is the Eka, Dvi, Trini, Chaturtha, Panja, Shata, Sapta, Ashta, Navadesha, Ekadesha, Dvadesha, Trayodesha and so on. This is simple Sanskrit number system. But very rarely this number system is used in Indian astronomy and Indian mathematics. The second type of number system used is Bhuta Sangya. The third system is Kadabayadi number system. Even though rare, the fourth number system, Aryabhatiya number system. All the Kerala based astronomic books, more than 1000 books written by Kerala astronomers and Kerala mathematicians, majority of them have used Kadabayadi number system. Kadabayadi number system is an unusual number system where one digit can be written in 25 forms. 25 letters can be used for writing one particular digit. It is the rarest in the world and it is the first wonder of the world, perhaps we can say. How the name Kadabayadi came? Ka is the letter in Malayalam or Sanskrit. Ka is 1, Ka is 2, Ga is 3, Ga, 4, Nga, Ka, Ka, Ga, Ga, Nga, Nga is 5, Cha, 6, Cha, 7, Ja, 8, Cha, 9, Nya, 0. So 1 to 9 number we got from Ka, Cha, Ka, from the Ka, Ga, Ga, Ga, Nga, Cha, Cha, Ja, Ja, Nya, Nya is 0. Again it repeats. Ta, Da, Da, Da, Na, Ta, Ta, Da, Da, Na. 1 to 9 and 0. Again it repeats. Pa 1, Bha 2, Ba 3, Ba 4, Ma 5. 1, 2, 3, 4, 5. Again it repeats. Ya 1, Ra 2, La 3, Ya Ra, La Va, Sha, Sha, Sa, Ha. 1, 2, 8. So digit 1 itself can be written in Ka, Ta, Pa, Ya. The same digit 1 can be written if you are putting Ka is the same, 1 only. Ki, then also it is 1. Ki, then also it is 1. Ku, again 1. Kr, 1. K, 1. Kai, 1. Ko, 1. Kau, 1. So like that, Cha 1, Chi, Cha 6, Chi 6, Che 6, Cho 6, Chai 6, Chow 6. 6 means number, digit number 6. This is the foundation, backbone of Kadabayadi number system. Now suppose when you are writing Swarakshara, A, A, E, E, U, U, in the first step, if you are starting a word, Akasham, there A comes the first letter. That A has got zero value. If vowels are coming in between the words, the vowels do not have any value. I mean, no numerical value, number will not be kept. So India, if you are writing India, E is zero. If E is coming in between the letters of a word, that E does not have any number. The third rule, if you are writing mixed letters, Ndiya. Ndiya means Na plus Ta plus Ya, where the number comes only for Ya. Na does not have any value, Ta does not have any value, Ya has got value. Andha, Na does not have any value, Da has got 9 value. So like that, if you are Ardha, Ra does not have any value, Da does not have, Da has got. Ardhya, Ra does not have, Da does not have, Da does not have, Ya has got the value 1. So these are all the rules. If you know these rules, the Kadapayadi number system is known to you. And remember, when you are telling one letter, say for example, Ravana, multiply with Ravana means, Ra means 2. Write 2 in the first place. Va, Ya, Ra, La, Va, 4. Write 4 in the 10th place. Ravana. Na is in the Kadapayadi system. Na is 5. Write in the 100th place. So, whenever you are pronouncing letter by letter, one after the other, each letter, the first letter comes in the first position, second letter comes in the as its numerical value in the 10th position, third letter comes in the 100th position. So like that you can see Anandapuram. If you are writing Anandapuram, the first rule, A, vowel has come in the first, so it has got value 0. So A is 0. Na is known that it is 0. Na is 0. So A, Na, 0, 0. First A is in that first position. Na is in the 10th position. We are writing the 0. Nda, Na does not have value. Ta, 6. Ananta. Pura, Pa means 1, Ra means 2. So 2, 1, Anantapura, 2, 1, 6, 0, 0, 21,600. This is the angular minute if you are converting 360 degree into angular minute. So multiply with Anantapuram means multiply with 21,600. And this is very commonly used in Kadapayadi system. Pudamana Somayaji and Nilakanda Somayaji, hundreds and thousands Sangara Varman and Achyuta Pisharadi, hundreds and hundreds of Kerala based astronomers and mathematicians, they have used Kadapayadi number system for writing the theorems and values and presentation of astronomical data. Without the knowledge of Kadapayadi number system, understanding Jyotisha is impossible. That is why majority of the people are ignorant about Jyotisha. That is why majority of the people say that Jyotisha is superstitious, because they are not in a position to understand. I close my eyes and say that when sun has not risen, I do not study that one, then I say that the whole Jyotisha is superstitious. Without the knowledge, minimum knowledge needed for understanding the number system, how can one go deep into the astronomy, astrology or mathematics, any of the subject? So remember, Kadapayadi number system commonly used. Say for example, when I say to you that Gopachnaya Dinadhama, Gopachnaya Dinadhama, this is nothing but a word, but it has got a message. Ga means 3, Gopa means 1, Gopachnya, Nya, 0. Nya, ya, 1, Gopachnaya, di means dha, 8, na means 0, again dha means 9, ma means 5. So this is written as in a statement that earth revolves around the sun at 59 angular minute, 8 angular second, 10 decisecond, 13 microsecond. What is the 13? Gopa. Gopa is 13. Nya, ya, 10 decisecond. Di, na, 0, 8 second. Dha, ma, 59. Dha, 9, ma, 5, 59 minute. So 59 minute, 8 second, 10 decisecond, 13 angular second is the revolution speed of earth around the sun. It is the correctest, I am using a wrong word, it is the correct value written by 1448 by Alathiyoor Pudumana Somayaji, who was born in Alathiyoor near Thirur in Malappuram district of Kerala. So like this, ചന്ദ്രാംശു ചന്ദ്രാദമ കുംഭിപാലയം വ്യാസസ്തദർദ്ധം ഭുവി മുക്തി ഹേതു. ചന്ദ്രാംശു ചന്ദ്രാദമ കുംഭിപാലൈ, ദിസ് ഈസ് ദ വാല്യൂ ഓഫ് പൈ. ച ച ഈസ് സിക്സ്, ഇന്ദ്ര രാ ഈസ് ടു, ചന്ദ്രാദമ ദ ഈസ് എയ്റ്റ്, മ ഈസ് ഫൈവ്. Like that, right from first position, 10th position, 1000th position, 10,000th position towards left hand side, you can get the value of Akshara in digit number in Kalabayadi number system. The revolution of the whole planets, the values, the declination, the rotation, the revolution and the movement and latitude and longitude, position, Rashi, and the sign, the degree, the minute, the spudam, the right ascension, lagnam, everything is written in Kadavayadi number system in Kerala astronomy or mathematics book. Unless you know about this particular subject, then how can we understand about the astrology or astronomy or mathematics? As simple as that. The second number system is Bhuta Sangya number system. Very interesting. Very interesting, very simple also, but people may feel that it is difficult. Say for example, if I say Veda, how many Vedas are there? Four Vedas are there. So Veda means four. Guna, Sattvagunam, Rajogunam, Tamogunam. So Guna means three. Rama, Parashurama, Balarama, Sri Rama. So Rama means three. Agni, Agni and its synonyms. Agni, Anala, Pavaga and Havyavahana. All this, Agni means three. Because in Yagashala, we have got Ahavani Agni, Dakshina Agni and Garhavati Agni. Three Agnis are there in Yagashala. So Agni or fire means three. Then you can see some of the things. Yama, Niyama. Yama and Niyama are two, so Yama means two. Similarly, there are so many words which we can use for two. For two, Ubaya means two, Yugma means two. Similarly, Earth, there is only one Earth. So Bhumi, Prithvi, Dara, Dharitri, Kshoni, the earth and its synonyms, only one. Rupam, one person is there in the world as that person. Rupam is one. Chandra, only one moon is there. Chandra, Shashi, Shidambu, and so on. These are all one, four one. So one you have got two. Ashwini Devata is two. Ashwini, two Devatas are there. Ashwini, three. So Murti, Murti is also three. Guna is three. Murti means Brahma, Vishnu, Maheshwara. Rama is three. Agni is also three. And their synonyms also three. Veda means four. Samudra means four. Because we consider four quadrant of earth has got four Samudra. Vana, forest. Kananam. All that stands for four. Five, Panja Buddha. Buddha means five. Indriya means five. And so are Panja Shara. Shara, Ishu means five. Six, Shad Rasa. Ritu, Shad Ritu. So Ritu means six. And similarly, Rasa, Shad Rasa. Sapta Rishi, Rishi Sanyasi. Rishi means seven. Swara, Sapta Swara. It means seven. And Ashta Dik, Dik means eight. Ashta Vasu. Vasu, serpent, Naga means eight. Graha means nine because Navagraha. Nanda also means nine because in Nanda Vamsha, at the time of Vikramaditya, there is Nanda Vamsha. And Nanda Vamsha has got nine great famous kings. So Nanda means nine, stands for nine kings, but the number nine. Rendra, Rendra means holes. Hold. So in human body there are nine holes. So Rendra means nine. For ten generally there is no number. You can write a zero. Zero means Shunya Gha. ഖ മീൻസ് ശൂന്യം, അംബരം ആകാശം, ഗഗനം വാനം, എവറിഥിങ് സ്റ്റാൻഡ് ഫോർ സീറോ. ഇലവൻ ഏകാദശ രുദ്ര, രുദ്ര പാർവതി വല്ലഭ ശിവ, ഓൾ സ്റ്റാൻഡ് ഫോർ ഇലവൻ. ദ്വാദശ സൂര്യ, അർക്ക ദിനകര ആദിത്യ. ദ സിനോണിംസ് ഓഫ് സൺ ഗീവ്സ് 12, സിനോണിംസ് ഓഫ് ലോർഡ് ശിവ ഗീവ്സ് 11. വിശ്വേ ദേവ മീൻസ് 13, മനു മീൻസ് 14. ആൾമോസ്റ്റ് ഹിയർ എൻഡ്സ് ദി നമ്പർ അപ് ടു 14. തിഥി മീൻസ് 15. 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Sharadri Ramanala Yojanani Kuvayu Kakshya Paridaha. Shara means 5, Adri mountain means 7. 7 holy mountains are there in India. So mountain, giri, parvada, all stands for 7. Sharam 5, Adri 7, Rama 3, Anala 3, right, from right to left. First position, 10th position, 100th position and so on. So Shara 5, Adri 7, Rama 3, Anala 3, 3375. Yojana is the circumference of the earth, 3375 into 12.11 kilometer. One yojana is 12.11 kilometer, as given by Indian National Science Academy. So unless you know the Bhuta Sanya, reading or understanding Bhaskaracharya's book, Vadeshwaracharya's book, Lalacharya's book, Manjulacharya's book, impossible. Because everything is given in Bhuta Sankhya. So one should understand that these two numbers, Kadavayadi number system, primarily utilized by Kerala astronomers and Kerala mathematicians. Bhuta Sankhya commonly used throughout India. Bhuta Sankhya is also used sometimes in Ayurveda. Kadavayadi number system is also written in Kerala based Ayurveda literature. Unless you know the Bhuta Sankhya, many of the Ayurvedic preparation also will go wrong. Say for example, very recently I happened to go to an Ayurveda college for taking the for standardization of Ayurvedic drug lecture. There the principal asked me a question, what is meant by Vishwe Devamsha? Vishwe Devamsha, a particular drug is to be added into the formulation. Vishwe Devamsha, they could not understand what is meant by Vishwe Devamsha. Vishwe Deva means 13. Vishwe Deva is not the name of the god. Vishwe Devamsha means 13. Amsha means part. So if you are taking all other drugs, 1/13th this particular drug is to be added. That is the meaning of that. Chandramsha means equal part. Suryamsha means 1/12th you have to add that. Amsha means part, share, percentage, degree and so on. So remember that it is our duty. If you want to learn Bhuta Sankhya, very easily you can learn. We have uploaded in our website. If you want to know Kadabayadi number system, you can very easily learn it. But it is not a challenge or something impossible. Very simple. You need something like half an hour for learning that.

ശൂന്യം, ദ്വിശൂന്യം. വി ഹാവ് കോൺട്രിബ്യൂട്ടഡ് ഫോർ ഡിസ്കവറിങ് സീറോ, ബട്ട് ഡസ് നോട്ട് മീൻ ദാറ്റ് ഇന്ത്യൻ കോൺട്രിബ്യൂഷൻ ഈസ് സീറോ. ഇന്ത്യൻ കോൺട്രിബ്യൂഷൻ ഐ വിൽ ബി എക്സ്പ്ലെയിനിങ് ഇൻ മൈ നെക്സ്റ്റ് ലെക്ചർ. 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All these theorems we discovered 200, 300, 400 years prior to the Western mathematicians who claim that it is their discovery. But remember, our discovery is so great. Most unfortunate thing many people do not understand it is because Bhuta Sankhya number system is used in that. Vyasat Vanasam Gunitat, multiply diameter with Vanam. Vanam means forest. Vyasat Vana Sangunita, multiply the diameter with Vanam. Vanam means 4. So what does it mean? It means that multiply the diameter with 4. Pradagaptam Tri Adi Ayuk Pimulaganaihi Vyase Trinikne Kramasaha Swamranam Kritva Viparidhirane Yuhu. This is De Moivre's theorem. So here all number system is given in Bhuta Sankhya. Unless you know Bhuta Sankhya, how you can interpret this particular theorem? We cannot interpret it. Those who think that when Vanam means how this Vanam forest is coming in the theorem, Vanam there stands for the number 4, digit 4. So one should understand that the astronomy and the mathematics in India, these two books are hundreds and thousands of books are written either using Kadabayadi number system or using Bhuta Sankhya. Aryabhatta has written his own specific number system known as Aryabhattiya number system. Aryabhattiya number system has not been used by others, but Bhaskaracharya has used Aryabhattiya number system for giving commentary to Aryabhatta's book. That's all. Independently they have not used. Only one individual has used Aryabhattiya number system, that is Aryabhatta I, who wrote his book in 1499 March 21st Sunday at 1 o'clock, his 23rd birthday, he completed the Aryabhattiya book. In that book he has used the number system Aryabhattiya. Others might have used Aryabhattiya number system only for writing commentary for Aryabhattiya. They have not used independently. All others have used either Kadabayadi number system or Bhuta Sankhya. Throughout India, Bhuta Sankhya was commonly used and very few people know Bhuta Sankhya and Kadabayadi number system now. So we should learn it. We should never allow it to disappear from the soil of this great country. And I would like to remind you that the heritage of India belongs to Hindus of India. Heritage of India belongs to the Christians and Muslims of India, atheists and believers of India. Whether they like it or not, Indian scientific heritage is something unbelievable or incredible. That much great contributions Indians have given. It is our bound duty, responsibility and privilege. It is our dharma to learn this number system because it takes hardly half an hour for learning. And I wish, I hope, I pray, I think, I expect that you will also learn that one. If you need more information, you can contact our website directly, www.iash.org. My request to you, go to iash.tv, iash.tv, you will be getting all the information. All the information about Indian heritage, continuously we are uploading. If you go to Indian Institute of Scientific Heritage website and to the download center, you can download all this knowledge. Thousands and thousands of pages, explanations in black and white and audio system. You can learn it with these words. I would like to express my deep gratitude to you. Thank you very much. Spread the Indian heritage message as much as possible to as many people as possible. And whenever it is possible, wherever it is.

0: 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Thanks a lot.
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3: Om Namah Shivaya. The next program is Shankhya, a spiritual discourse by Sri Ramakrishnan. Thank you. Om Namah Shivaya.
4: Now, Karana is Sat and Karya is Sat. Nothing can vanish. Nothing can be destroyed because everything is Sat. That is what we saw there. Now, when this body is destroyed, when we say this body is destroyed, that is why we are not even able to accept the yoga chitta vritti nirodha. There, chitta vritti nirodha is not removing of thoughts, it is controlling of thoughts. When you make the thought function subtle, that is the final thing the yogis can achieve. We are not talking about the mano nasha, which is Vedantins talk. We are talking about the mano laya. Mind just settles before it starts functioning. It lapses for some time, that's all. It doesn't function, it doesn't do any function until the samadhi is there. That is why we call that as a jada samadhi. So, sukshma sharira is the permanent one and the gross body, it gets destroyed. Now, sukshma sharira is the one which leads. Sukshma sharira is the one which is permanent. You are talking so much of Sukshma Sharira, I don't know anything about the Sukshma Sharira. If you say, he is now explaining what this Sukshma Sharira is. The subtle body is Purvotpannam Asaktam Niyatam Mahadari Sukshma Paryantam Samsarati Nirupabhogam Bhavair Adhivasi Tamlingam Purvotpannam Asaktam Niyatam Mahadari Sukshma Paryantam Samsarati Nirupabhogam Bhavaihi Adhivasi Tamlingam. This Sukshma Sharira, Lingam, Sukshma Sharira, Purvotpannam. It is the first thing which came from the Pradhana. The Sukshma Sharira is the first thing which came out of the Pradhana. The cause for everything. Asaktam. Asaktam means it has the power to enter into a stone or into a paramanu, into an atom. It can enter into anything. It can enter any gross or subtle. Because when you compare with the Sukshma Sharira, everything else is grosser. Even an atom is grosser. Because, you see, how does one prove the atom is grosser? Atom has some existence inside it. So, that existence should be subtle than the atom itself. So, this Sukshma Sharira is more subtle than the atom itself, which can penetrate the atom itself. So, it is subtle, it is created and it has the power to enter, penetrate stone or it can enter the atom, Niyatam, and it is Nitya, it is permanent also. Permanency here is not permanently permanent. It is because we already told it is the first thing which has come from the Pradhana. If it is the first thing which has come from the Pradhana, whatever is created, yatat kritakam tatat anityam, whatever is created has to be destroyed. It will destroy. So, during the delusion, it is the last thing to go. Mahadadi sukshma varyantam. Mahadadi sukshma varyantam means mahat ahankara buddhi. Mahat buddhi ahankara. Mind. Then the 10 indriyas, I have included mind, therefore 10 indriyas, the organ of knowledge and the organ of action, and the panchatanmatras. Until this, all these 18 things, it exists. It exists in all these 18 things. Mind, buddhi, ego, the internal organ, 10 external organ and the 5 tanmatras. It exists in everything. Bhavaihi adivasitam lingam, that is what it has said. So, Bhavaihi means, see, we already saw bhava means dharma, dharma, jnana, ajnana, vairagya, avairagya, aishwarya, anishwarya. These are the ashta bhavas, eight states of the mind, so of the intellect. All these things, the sukshma sharira is endowed with all this. Because of that, this is the basic premise for the Purimimamsakas. Because you do karma through your body. Whatever karma, whatever oblations, fire oblation or its puja, it's all done through the body. Now, once you are dead, you are burnt here. You cannot travel with your body to heaven. So, what is that which travels to heaven? It is not gross body. Then it should be the subtle body. So the subtle body is that which travels to heaven. Okay, that is clear. Now, how is this subtle body, what is this subtle body endowed with? Because I do the karma, and this karma should be, the result of this karma should be there in that somewhere. The account should be there, some link should be there with me. Me, the subtle body. So, they call adrishta, this punya, this merit which you gain through the fire oblation or whatever karma you do, whatever action you do, merit or deemed it, that is attached to this subtle body. There is a samskara in this subtle body. Because of that samskara, this travels to the higher lokas or to the nearer lokas or to earth. The travel happens because of the samskara in the subtle body. So, the bhavai, adivasitam, lingam, the sukshma sharira is endowed with all these eight bhavas. And that is why we have purity and all. That is why even in the next birth we can start from the same place. Because if the subtle body does not have any point or any connection with this sadhana which we are doing here, then the next birth we have to start everything from scratch. Then that will be a problem here. So, he says, no. You will have all these samskaras, all these merits and demerits as samskara, as an imprint in the sukshma sharira. Samsarati nirupabhogam. Samsarati. It enters the samsara for bhoga, experience. It gives up the old gross body and takes up new gross body. This birth and death cycle happens until it gains the realization, until it gains the knowledge that the pradhana is not related to, the purusha is not related to the pradhana. Until the knowledge of pradhana, other creation and the purusha happens, which is called viveka khyati, until this happens, he is not going to be released from this bondage. He has to travel from one body to another. Whether it is a body of human being or it is a body of an animal or if it's a body of some heavenly being, he has to take some body. Now, once this is clear, he says, okay, for what reason does this subtle body travel from one body to another? And how long will it travel? Chitram yatha shayamrute sthanvadityo vina yatha chaya tadvat vina visheshaihi natishtati nirashrayam lingam. 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So chitram, painting. A painting cannot stand without a substratum, a base on which you paint, a canvas. Without a canvas, the paint cannot be there. There can be no painting. Sthanva adibhyo vina yatha chaya. Sthanu adibhyo vina chaya natrishthati. The shadow of tree, etc. Without the tree, the shadow cannot, without the primary, the shadow secondary cannot exist. Without the canvas, the painting cannot exist. Without the tree, etc., the shadow cannot exist. Like that, here also, buddhi, etc. All these instruments for the Sukshma Sharira, Buddhi etc., which are instruments for the Sukshma Sharira, they can also not stay without the existence of Sukshma Sharira. So, Sukshma Sharira is the cause for all these things to exist, all these 13 instruments to function. Niradharam Nadishtati Ityarthaha. Okay, so we have proven the existence of subtle body. Now, this samsara, this traveling to different astral planes, that has to be proven here. So that is, the reason for that is proven here. Purushartahetukam idam nimitta naimittika prasangena prakrutir vibhutva yogat natavat yavatishthate lingam. 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Nimitta is the cause, some relative cause for that to happen. So that kind of cause for this to trigger, because of that this existence happens, the relationship with this existence happens for the subtle body. Now, prakrute vibhutta yogat natavat vatishtate lingam. Prakrute vibhutta yogat. See, a king, he need not be there in each part of his country which he rules. His word is enough to control any section of the country. In the same way, Prabhu, this Pradhana is Vibhu, it's all pervading. Because of that, this Sukshma Sharira, this Linga Sharira, it travels from one body to another. Because it exists, this Pradhana exists everywhere. Pradhana exists everywhere. It is all pervading. Therefore, this Sukshma Sharira, this subtle body, travels to all the planes. That is how the Pradhana juggles the Purusha. Like Natavat. Natavat means like a person who is playing a part in a drama. The person, he'll go behind the curtain and come back as the king. He'll go behind the curtain and come back as a comedian. He'll go behind the curtain and come back as a beggar. He takes different forms. Like that, this subtle body also takes different forms of a king, deity, or a human being, or an animal, whatever, according to its karma. Now, what are these bhavas? We already saw about these bhavas. Nimitta, naimittika, prasangena. Nimitta, nimitta, some cause. And naimittika, the effect. Nimitta is sukshma sharira, and naimittika is sthula sharira, the gross body. So because of this, because of the relationship with this, this samsara means this travel in different bodies, different planes happens. Now, what is this nimitta naimitta? What is this caused? How is this caused? How does this function? To prove that, he says, sam siddhikascha bhavaha prakritika vaik kritascha dharmadyaha drishta karanashrayinaha karyashrayinascha kalaradyaha samsiddhikascha bhavaha prakritikaha vaikritikascha dharmadyaha drishta karanashrayinaha karyashrayinascha. We'll see tomorrow. Om purnamadah purnamidam purnat purnamudachyate purnasya purnamadaya purnamevavashishyate. Om shanti shantihi.
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1: 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The title is Prashna Upanishads, presented by Swami Jyotirmayananda. Thank you. Om Namah Shivaya.
2: 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Swamiji continues with the lecture series on highlights of the Upanishads. Presently, Gurudev is handling Prashna Upanishad, lecture number 4. And now, our revered Guru, Pujyatman, Sri Swami Jyotirmayananda.
3: 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arise or come forth? What's the ultimate source? And the answer was given. There are two principles, prana and rayi, which go to create this whole universe. Prana is positive, rayi is negative. Prana is active, rayi is passive. Prana is a spirit, rayi is matter. Prana points you to the path of Shreya, path leading to liberation. And Rai points to the path that keeps you in the world for relative happiness. Just giving you a simple idea from before. Presently, at this stage, the Upanishad is giving the glory of prana. Prana term means life. In a relative way, prana represents vital forces. But the subtle implication here is not prana as vital force, but prana of prana, life of life, the supreme source. Supreme source is Brahman, the absolute, God, the absolute. God of all religions. Hindu scriptures created various allegorical teachings. In other words, Brahman cannot be described. Brahman is the absolute reality. Now the question, how are we to go to Brahman? How does he look like? The answer, doesn't look like anything. The negation of all. Well then, how can there be any sadhana? What can people do if suddenly give to the mind? Nothing exists. Satsang will stop for with one lecture. Now again, pointing out, the sages have worked out different stages through which human mind are led to the absolute. To reiterate, I've talked about it before. Meditation on God is known as upasana. The easiest meditation, which is most practical, sagun sakar, God viewed as a form, like Rama, Krishna, with a story behind him. And when you turn your attention to his qualities are beyond imagination. So God is sakar, his form, but his gunas, attributes, are countless. That becomes very practical movement on the spiritual path. no matter which religion you follow, you have to have something to allow your mind to be supported by. But then you come to the next step. Sagun nirakar, qualities, form moves away from your mind. If you're meditating upon Shiva, for example, he is a form. He sits on a tiger skin, he has snake around his neck, and so on. He has a form. But when you begin to meditate, your mind moves away from the form and now enters into, you are in the presence of God, who is all-powerful, all-compassionate, the knower of your heart, creator of the entire universe. He is all-knowing, and he is intent upon leading every soul to the highest level, enlightenment. What I have said is very little. Thousand ways you can think of God. They are called attributes, sahasranam, thousand names of God. At this stage, your upasana is sagun nirakar. Your mind is no longer focused on form. When you follow sectarian process, then there arises a conflict. People who focus their mind on sagun sakar, they are viewed lesser. So they go on bumping against those who believe in this level. And there has been a lot of terror. Terroristic activities from the past, idols to be destroyed, to help people to turn to real God. I will not lead you to that, but that is another big illusion. Because no matter how much you develop the idea that God cannot be described in the terms of words, or in the terms of name and form, yet you are constantly using names and forms. Even to say God doesn't have any form, that statement has a form. So you cannot really be out of the idol worship. Just don't be idle. Do some worship. Now you come to the third level. Nirguna nirakar. God is neither form nor attributes. That's now your mind has gone into a profound stillness. Because as long as you are dealing with attributes, your mind is active. Attributes are meant to lead your mind to deeper stillness. When you are extremely still, you have jumped out of your mind. So, all the concepts, even the best of your attributes that you sustained in your mind, they are nothing compared to the experience that transcends the mind. So therefore, keeping that in view, scriptures present to your mind the easy support, sagun sakar. Brahman, the absolute, can be explained to your mind with the allegorical expression of the sun, shining sun. The sun is the source of all living, all life. All that happens with all living beings on the earth will not exist if the sun was not there. The sun is the source. Likewise, don't put it in your mind just in this physical level. God is not a mass of oxygen. God is not a light source, physical light. Sun is becoming a symbol for consciousness. To understand consciousness, you are given the allegorical symbol of the sun. How does it apply? In the sun, there is all light. On the earth, because of the sun, you experience day and night. So, in earthly language, when you ask, who created day and night? Answer, the sun. But if you rise beyond the earthly relativity, if you were to rise towards the sun has no idea of creating night. Sun is all light. So you are facing two types of reality, reality, relative reality, sticking to the earth planet. And the reality as the sun is, God, who is the innermost self in every individual. To realize the self, realize who am I, you need to come to the realization, I am the light of lights, I am the sun. If that becomes your goal, you are adopting a path called Uttarayana, northern path. It is this movement that will lead you to liberation. I am the sun. The world of matter doesn't matter because it doesn't exist. Keeping that in view, I will continue with this eighth mantra. Here is a description of sun god, Brahman in the form of the sun. And each time the sun rises, switch your mind to Brahman, because sun has become your idol, pointing to Brahman the Absolute. The whole universe, the world around you is the temple. In that temple is enshrined the sun. That sun god, the moment you wake up, first thing you should do, turn your attention to the sun. Physically you may not look at the sun, but bring to your mind adorations to sun god. See, when Hatha Yoga starts with Surya Namaskar, ritualistic worship starts by adoring sun god. There is a great tradition in Hindu culture of reciting Aditya Hridayam, 100 names of sun god. Here there is just a little pinch of that, a little sample of various names of sun god, to keep your mind immersed in love for the light, love for sun. Vishwarupam harinam jatavedasam parayanam jyotirekam tapantam sahasrashmi shatadhavartamana pranah prajanam udayatyesha surya. Assuming all forms of the universe, all knowing, all sustaining, this non-dual sun continues to blaze with effulgence. This sun with myriad rays, expressed in myriad ways, rises and becomes the life force of all living beings. Now I'll just detail upon some of these special attributes that have been presented before you. The first attribute, Vishwarupam, manifesting as this whole world. To a human mind, world means all human beings, all living beings, all that you encounter on this earth planet. All this wouldn't be there if this nourishment has not come from the sun, the rays of the sun. So Vishwarupam, so whenever you see a glistening water, a beautiful flower shining with dewdrops, whose glory are you seeing in this? The glory of the sun. Not the physical sun. God. Consider the lilies. How do they? They spin not, they toil not, they don't keep diaries and keep accounts. They are absolutely free of any stress. And they are blossoming the best way. Even great politicians, kings and powerful people with tremendous capacity to rule and administer are unable to do things with such grace, such quality, such profundity. So therefore, remember, this entire world has been planned by God. Vishwarupam, He is expressing Himself everywhere. There isn't a corner, there isn't any object, any living being which is not permeated by the divine. So, in traditional worship, your mind has gone to worshipping sun god. You may be even looking at the sun and carefully, and you are chanting. you, Vishwarupam, because of you, all this is possible. And thereby your mind is being switched to the God, the absolute consciousness, awareness. Awareness deep down within yourself is the sun. In that level, that awareness is absolutely unrestricted. There is no ignorance in it. Just like the darkness doesn't exist in the sun. Deep down, deep in your heart, that's where you are essentially. Your essential nature has absolutely no restriction. It's all light. Therefore, whenever you go to sleep and step beyond your ego, no matter whatever may have been your problems, physical, mental, everything moves away and you become recharged. But that gives you a simple reminder day by day by in God's plan that deep down you are not the body. You can keep the body away, you can keep your mind away, you can keep your senses away, and you are. So try to train your mind not to be upset by little things. Vishwarupam. Next, Harinam, full of resplendent rays. Next question arises, yes, I believe God is doing everything. But where can I find Him? Where can I see Him? Can I have darshan of God? And the mantric word is Harinam, full of resplendent rays. There isn't a corner in the world which is not inundated by the glory of the sun. Jata Vedasam, all-knowing, omniscient. The knowing term should not bring to your mind that as if someone has a mind and is trying to put various data into it. Knowing term here refers to sun's impact upon the world. There isn't even a tiny little grass which is not known by the sun. And with great care the sun has allowed the tiny grass and all its cells to operate in a profound way. And in that, nothing is ignored by the sun. Wherever there is life, trees, mountains full of trees and human beings, all types of life, they all receive nourishment from the sun. But this sun is only a symbolic. Even as symbol, it is a powerful symbol. The sun is a symbol of God. So just like the sun knows everything, knows every corner, even if there's a little crack in your house, it gets into it. God knows all, and the entire world is permeated by His omniscience. Parayanam. Ayanam means goal, residence, where you live, your abode. Parayanam, supreme goal. When you come to your house after the exhausting work, you feel so comfortable. But that residence is not to be there always. Remember the biblical statement, foxes have holes and birds have nests. But the Son of Man, Christ referring to Himself, has no place to lay His head upon. When you become as restless as Him, you attain enlightenment. Don't take it literally. It implies, if your mind has understood, that nowhere in the world, no situation, is your real answer to your problem. It's a transient answer, not real. Because it is not something that where you can become more relaxed forever. How can you lie down in a world that is invaded by threefold fires, adhyatmik, adhidaivik, adhibhautik, adhyatmik, subjective trouble, body and mind, so brittle in this vast universe. And then adhibhautik, even if you feel that you have attained certain degree of security about yourself, face the world. You never know how things are. Even if there is no war, there are germs, viruses, and you are affected by the adhibhautik from external source. external source implies even human beings and all types of animals, birds. And then there is a third type which blows your mind away. Acts of God. Terrible happenings. So many people coming in a plane and the entire plane blown out. The tsunami comes and hundreds of people swept away. That's the type of world you live in. Where will you complain against all this? So therefore, this world is not your resting point. This is not your home. Hari home. Sri Hari is your home. That God who shines like the sun, He is the home. Jyotirekam. Jyoti, light, referring to pure consciousness. Ekam, non-dual. The world doesn't need two suns. Only one sun is enough. Likewise, all that you experience through your intellect, through your mind, through your senses, the three lokas within you, all that you experience, behind all that, there is only one light of lights, God, known as Chinmatra, Chaitanya, Chidghana, all these are synonymous. Chaitanya, absolute consciousness. Tapantam, the heat giver. If you turn your mind God words, there emanates from your heart a special type of energy. The energy that scorches Shadripus. Shadripus are impurities of the mind. Lust, anger, greed, delusion, jealousy, pride. All these are malas. And a Godward mind creates a fiery energy that goes after these. They begin to develop, they begin to get scorched. If you have developed that type of lifestyle, to keep your enemies scorched, then we call Parantapa. Arjuna was addressed by the word Parantapa. Going after your enemies and keeping them on fire until you burn them up. And that God is the supreme Parantapa. The absolute fire burns up all impurities, all sinful karmas, all karmas. Sahasra Rashmi. With thousands of luminous rays inundating the three bodies, physical, astral, causal, and finally enlightening your intellect. Every spiritual movement is an act of blossoming of light. Light is manifesting more and more and more. Not physical, I'm talking about mystic light, light of knowledge. Shatadha vartamanam, vartamana, manifesting in countless forms. That's the description. This is the sun, udayet yesha surya. This is the sun that rises. Imagine looking at the sun and having these thoughts. Or you can have scientific thoughts. Look at the sun. Oh, there are many suns up there. This is one of the little suns. It's your choice. When you enter into your house, you don't say, there are many houses there. Your house is the best. I'm trying to give you the practicality. The world should remind you, allow your mind to have positive association and create that type of spiritual sensitivity. Then as you move around, look at the sun, the moon, and birds flying and trees and blossoming flowers and this breeze, all this should become suggestive of something divine. Then the world becomes a big temple, nourishing your mind in so many ways. But all this becomes possible through satsanga. Through satsanga, where you listen to these things, your mind becomes prepared. Then you take advantage of being alone in nature, and your mind turns towards what you have heard, and the world begins to help you, inspiring. And I will stop at Om Shanti Shanti Shanti.
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1: 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Title is Sage Upamanyu, the Exalted Devotee of Lord Shiva, presented by Karthik Ramachandran Seshadri. Thank you. Om Namah Shivaya.
4: One important point I wanted to highlight before proceeding. So here we saw Upamanyu Maharshi never worshipped anybody. He was Ekatvam, Shiva Ekodhyayaha, that was the knowledge that was given to Upamanyu Maharshi by his mother. So he worshipped only Mahadeva. But we saw everybody were present. Everybody in the entire universe came. Everybody is in the control. That shows that just by gratifying, just by worshipping Mahadeva, Parashakti, Ganapati, Kartikeya, Veerabhadra, Kalabhairava, Nandishwara, all the Koti Rudraganas, Lakshmi, Saraswati, Indrani, Indra, Saraswati, Brahma, everybody were there. Everybody becomes gratified just by worshipping Mahadeva. When you try to water a 100-foot banyan tree, you will try to water the root only. Right? You cannot water the branches and the leaves. You cannot do it. No one will do it actually. Watering the root is important. That root, according to the Vedas and the Puranas, is Mahadeva. So just by watering the root, just by worshipping Mahadeva, everyone gets gratified. Everyone gets satisfied and everyone will be ready to fall at your feet. You see, we saw Nandishwara. Brahma, Narayana and Indra were ready to fall at the feet of Nandishwara. And that's how here also Upamanyu Maharshi just worshipped Mahadeva and everybody came to worship him. So we saw the divine vision of Mahadeva along with the demigods like Brahma, Narayana and Indra were also there when Upamanyu Maharshi only worshipped Mahadeva. Shiva Ekodhyayaha, and everybody came to bless him. So I just want to highlight that point. Tatak Prito Mahadevak Sapatniko Vrishadvajaha Abravis Tridasham Statra Harshayanniva Mam Tada Pashyadvam Tridashak Sarve Upamanyor Mahatmanaha Mahi Bhaktim Param Nityam Eka Bhava Davastinam Eva Muktas Tada Krishna Suraste Shulapanina Uchuhu Pranjalayaha Sarve Namaskritva Vrishadvajam. So then Mahadeva was accompanied by his spouse. Sa Patni Ko, Patni means the wife. Parashakti and Paramashiva having the bull for his sign, Vrishadvajaha. He was gratified with me, O Krishna. Because Upamanyu Maharshi conveys this experience of having the vision of Mahadeva to Krishna. Giving Shivajnanam to Krishna. Upamanyu Maharshi's mother gave it to Upamanyu. Upamanyu giving it to, now giving it to Krishna. And then he was addressing, Mahadeva addressed all the celestials, all the devatas, Brahma, Narayana and Indra who were around him. He was addressing them after seeing Upamanyu Maharshi. O deities, O devatas, Brahma, Narayana and Indra, see the devotion of this high-souled Upamanyu. Upamanyor Mahatmanaha, this small child Upamanyu, see the devotion. It's steady and great. Utsaha Nishchaya, entirely immutable, for it exists unalterably. There should not be any expectation. Sadhana Ahaituki and Apratigata. Sadhana should not be broken. Devotional service, there should not be any break in devotional service. And there should not be any expectation in bhakti. That's how Upamanyu Maharshi worshipped Mahadeva. He was very stubborn in getting boons only from Mahadeva, in believing what his mother said, that Shiva alone is the supreme, and worship Mahadeva alone, Shiva Ekodhyayaha. And then we see the result. Everybody came in the entire universe, including Brahma, Vishnu and Indra, to worship Upamanyu Maharshi. And then he says, Mahadeva says, it is Ahaituki and Apratigata, unadulterated, unflinching. See the devotion of this child. See the devotion of this great Mahatma named Upamanyu. And then here, Mahadeva says, Bhagavan Uvacha. The word Bhagavan is attributed for Mahadeva. The devotees of Bhagavan are Bhagavatas. Bhagavatas are actually Shiva Bhaktas only. 45 times the word Bhagavan is used for Lord Shiva in the Vedas and Upanishads.
5: Here also Vyasa Maharshi says, Bhagavan Uvacha. Bhagavan is Mahadeva, Bhagavati is Parashakti. Bhagavatas are Shiva Bhaktas. There is also another place in the Narada Puranam where Narayana gives says to Markandeya, the example of a Bhagavata is one who wears the Tripundra on his forehead and one who has the ashes all over his body, chants the Shiva Namam, considers Mahadeva as his own father and Parashakti as his own mother and chants the Shivanama and devoted to Shiva's feet. He is a Bhagavata. I don't have the verse in front of me, but I will provide that. But there is there in Narada Puranam, 1st canto, 4th chapter. And that's why Vyasa Maharshi says, Bhagavan Uvacha. He doesn't say Shankara Uvacha, Neelakanta Uvacha, Mahadeva Uvacha, Bhagavan Uvacha. Bhagavan Mahadeva says this to Upamanyu. He continues saying to Upamanyu Maharshi, Bhagavan Uvacha, Vatsopamanyo tushtosmi pashyamam munipungava trida bhaktosi viprarshe maya jignasito hyasi.

0: Chetan.
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0: I am very much satisfied with you. Oh dear. Oh, foremost of munis. He says, foremost of munis. Muni Pungava. You are the exalted muni and you are a learned rishi. And you are firmly devoted to me. And you have been tested by me. Oh dear, Upamanyu. I came in the form of Indra just to test you. And you still had unflinching devotion in me. Whatever you ask for, I am ready to satisfy that. Eva muktasya chaivata mahadevena dhimata harshada shrunya vartanta roma harshas tvajayata. Here Upamanyu Maharshi says, oh Krishna, when I heard these words of Mahadeva, I was completely in joy. With my tears was coming out of my eyes and roma harsha, my hairs were standing on end. You know, when we experience a current shock itself, our hairs will stand on end. And what to speak of the supreme reality who is the cause of all causes standing in front of us and ready to give us boons. So definitely there will be Roma Harshana. Definitely the hairs will stand on end. So here he experiences that. My hairs were standing on end, O Krishna. Abruvam cha tada devam harsha gad gadaya gira. Kneeling down unto him. I'm bowing unto him. I bowed to him and I was kneeling down. And then this shows the humbleness of Upamanyu Maharshi. And then with voice choked, when you are in that supreme delight, when you have that supreme delight, you will not be able to speak further. So your voice will be choked. With a choked voice, I was saying this to him. Oh dear Krishna. I was saying this to Mahadeva. Adhya jato hyah deva safalam janma chadya me. Sura Sura Gurur Devo Yattishtati Mamagrataha Yamna Pashyanti Chaivadha Devahyamita Vikramam Tamaham Drishtavan Devam Konyo Danyataromaya. Oh illustrious God, Mahadeva, it seems like I have transcended death. I have actually found the end goal of my life. I feel like today only I have taken my birth. He says that. So, janma, they will say janma safalyam apnuyat. There is a place in the Puranas. So, I have found the reason for my birth today. Oh, dear Mahadeva, by having your vision. And then, he says, since I am staying now in the presence of him who is the master of both the deities and the asuras. So why I am saying this is that Upamanyu Maharshi says, because I am right now having the vision of the master of the entire universe, who is actually the god of all the devatas, who is described as Brahman, Paramatma, Bhagavan, Parameshwara, Paratpara in the Vedas and Upanishads. I am just standing in front of him. So, sa esha Bhagavan devak sarva sattvadi ravyayaha sarva tattva vidanajna pradana purushak paraha. There is no one who is more praiseworthy than me. So Upamanyu Maharshi, here he says, there is no one who is more praiseworthy than me. He glorifies himself. Because I have had the vision of that Paratpara Purusha. So it's not like, we should not think that he is glorifying himself out of Ahankara. See, here also he glorifies Mahadeva only. I am so lucky, I am so praiseworthy. Because I have had the vision of that supreme reality who is standing in front of me. How fortunate I am. So I am praiseworthy. He says, and then Vama Parshva. So this is another point to be noted. Yosrijat Dakshinadangad Brahmanam Loka Sambhavam Vama Parshva Tata Vishnum Loka Raksharta Nishwaraha Yugante Chaiva Samprapte Rudra Rudram Isho Srijat Prabhu Sarudrak Samharan Kritsnam Jagat Tavara Jangamam. So here I am seeing that personality who is described as the supreme reality. And who created Brahma from his right hand. And who created Narayana Vishnu from his left hand. And who created Rudra from his heart. See the Bedam, the difference between Rudra and Paramashiva. We discussed that in the previous classes. Here Upamanyu Maharshi says, you create Brahma. I am seeing that personality in front of me who creates Brahma, Narayana and Rudra. Who is beyond the three modes of material nature. Tisro Matraha. Yo nityam tisro matraha parastu saha, who is beyond the three states of consciousness. You create Rudra for destroying the universe, you create Narayana for protecting the universe, you create Brahma for creating the universe. But the ultimate creator is Mahadeva only. Brahma and Narayana are Jivatmas. Rudra has the Amsha of Paramashiva. So after destroying the universe, he merges back into Paramashiva. But Brahma and Narayana are Jivatattvas. So that's what he says. I'm seeing that eternal personality, Pradhana Purusha. You are the ultimate Purusha, supreme reality. Purusho vai Rudraha. And you pervade everything. There is not a thing that you don't pervade, O Mahadeva. Esha Devo Mahadevo Jagat Srishtva Characharam Kalpante Chaiva Sarvesham Smritimakshipya Tishtati. He says that. And then finally he says, after glorifying, Yadi Deyo Varo Mahyam Yadi Tushtosi Me Prabho Bhaktir Bhavatu Me Nityam Tvayi Deva Sureshwara. Oh, Supreme Mahadeva, if you are gratified with me, if you are satisfied with my penance. See, if you are satisfied, he doesn't say, okay, oh, give me these spoons. He doesn't go and address Mahadeva like that. If you are satisfied, because Mahadeva knows when to grant you. If you have to wait for some more time, well, you have to wait. Because you are not aware of your purva karmas. You have done crores and crores of sins and crores of births, right? So, that's the thing. So, Mahadeva knows. Mahadeva is the knower of everything. He is a Kshetrajna. And if you are satisfied with me, O Mahadeva, and if you want to, if you have decided to grant me boons, that's how Upamanyu Maharshi says, and let this be the boon. O Supreme Lord Mahadeva, my devotion to you, Let it remain unchanged. Yadi deyo varo mahyam, yadi dushtosi me prabho, bhaktir bhavatu me nityam. Always. It should remain unchanged. Worship only you. Yataniyeta bhavet bhaktim tvatto nityam maheshwara, Nandishwara. 213th chapter, Varaha Puranam. 52nd verse. Give me that boon, O Mahadeva, where I will worship only you. And not anyone else. So we have another Nandishwara here. Upamanyu Maharshi. He says the same thing. Let my devotion to you be unchanged. Let there not be any flinch, O Mahadeva. Let me worship only you alone and not anyone else. Let me, O Supreme Reality, by your grace, let me have the knowledge of the past, present and future. That's why a Rishi always has the knowledge of the past, present and future. And finally he asks his final request. Let me have that beautiful milk. Let me have that, because that's how, that's all, that's where it started. Though it was like a kind of, desire, but the desire has led him to have the vision of Mahadeva and get the Sanidhya Mukti. So he will get that. Mahadeva will say, you are going to get the Sanidhya Mukti, O Upamanyu Maharshi. He will say that. I'll get to that. So, and then let me have that milk also, the precious and very tasty milk, along with my kinsmen and friends. So, and then thus address, and then he addresses, and then Maheshwaro Mahatejas Charachara Guru Shivaha. Mahateja, Yo Vai Rudraksa Bhagavan Yascha Tejas Tasmai Vai Namo Namaha. Tejaha, he has complete effulgence coming out of his body. The great effulgence, great energy. If thousands and millions of moons have to come at one place and millions of moons and suns have to come at one place, that effulgence, that light, we cannot withstand that. So that amount of tejas was coming out of the body of Mahadeva. And then Shri Bhagavan Uvacha, again Mahadeva. Shri Bhagavan Uvacha. Ajarashchamarashchaiva bhavatvam dukkavarjitaha yashasvi tejasa yukto divyajnana samanvitaha rishinama bigam yascha matprasadat pavishyasi shilavan gunasampannak sarvajnak priyadarshanaha. You will be completely free of misery and pain, O dear Upamanyu. You will never get old. You have gone beyond birth, old age, disease and death. Just like Markandeya Maharshi was blessed. So you will say that. And you will be with great energy and great spiritual knowledge, O my dear son. And then all the rishis will seek you. All the rishis will come and take Shiva Diksha from you. And then you will always be in the path of righteousness and your behavior also will be good, oh dear child. And then wherever you go, you may desire the presence of the ocean of milk. Kshirodak Sagarashchaiva Yatra Yatre Chasi Priyam. See, our dear Mahadeva, he just asked for milk. Upamanyu Maharshi, I will create an ocean of milk for you, oh dear boy. Kshirodak Sagarashchaiva. Wherever you go and you suddenly want to have, and you want milk, an ocean of milk will appear in front of you if you just think about that. And that's the boon Mahadeva gives. And you will also celebrate this. Kshirodanam cha bungshva tvam amritena samanvitam bandubik sahita kalpam tato maam upayasyami. Along with your bandhus and sakas, you will also celebrate this celestial milk. And then finally he says, Akshaya bandhavaschaiva kulam gotram chate sada bhavishyati dvijashreshta mayi bhaktischa shashvati sannidhyam chashrame nityam karishyami dvijottama. Oh, after this kalpa ends, after this kalpa, satya tirete dvapara kali, this kalpa, after this ends, you will obtain sannidhyam, shiva sannidhyam. You will get the chance of eternally serving my feet and in Parakailasha. Eternal companionship, there is no coming back. You will get that after the end of this kalpa, oh dear Upamanyu Maharshi. And then finally it ends. Eva muktva su bhagavan surya koti samaprabha. Surya koti, see, surya koti, thousands and millions, koti means crore, sorry, not thousand, crores and crores of suns, if they have to come at one place, that amount of effulgence comes from the body of Mahadeva. Can that Mahadeva be seen with this material eyes? That's why the Upanishad say, Na sandrishe tishtati rupamasya paratparam purusham vishvadama. He cannot be seen with material eyes. Only we need divine vision. Divya chakshu, divine eyes. Eva muktvasu bhagavan surya koti samaprabaha ishanak savaran datva tatraivantara dayita. And then he says, after that Mahadeva who has the effulgence of the millions of moons, and the illustrious Ishana. Ishana is also another epithet used in the Purusha Suktam. Utamra tattvasyeshanaha Ishanak sarva vidhyanam Ishvarak sarva bhutanam. Comes in the Vedas. That Ishana, O Krishna, that Ishana disappeared. Who has the effulgence of the millions and millions of suns. He disappeared from there. This is what he recounts. And then, evam drishto maya Krishna devadevak samadina tadavaptam chame sarvam yaduktam tena dhimata. In this way, I obtained the vision of that supreme reality who is endued with supreme intelligence. And then he says, everybody, pratyaksham chaivate Krishna pashya siddhan vyavastitan rishin vidyadaran yakshan gandharva gandharvapsaras Gandharva Sarasastata. Everybody you see, oh Krishna, pratyaksha means you are seeing with the eyes. Seeing with the eyes. Oh Krishna, see in front of your eyes these siddhas residing here, rishis and vidyadharas, yakshas, gandharvas, apsaras, everything, the flowers, the trees, everything, the fruits, everybody have obtained the grace of that supreme Mahadeva. And then Vasudeva, after hearing this, Krishna says, Etat Shrutva Vachastasya Pratyakshamiva Darshanam Vismayam Paramam Gatva Adruvam Tam Mahamunim. And then Vasudeva, that is Vishnu, gets Romaharshana. Krishna gets Romaharshana after hearing the story of Upamanyu Maharshi. His hairs were standing on end. And then it was like, he says, Etat Shrutva Vachastasya Pratyakshamiva Darshanam. I was actually seeing whatever, Oh Upamanyu Maharshi, I was seeing actually whatever you were reciting in front of my own eyes. Pratyaksham iva darshanam. So I was seeing that in front of my own eyes. How fortunate I am, Krishna says. So with that, we will end this lecture. Thank you for staying longer. So tomorrow, we'll be seeing how Krishna gratifies Mahadeva, because hearing this, after that Upamanyu Maharshi guides Krishna and gives Shiva Diksha, and then Krishna goes to do penance on Lord Shiva, and he has the vision of Mahadeva and he gets various boons. So what boons he gets and what is the ask of Krishna, and then how Mahadeva again is beautifully described with the Vedantic imports by Krishna, we'll be seeing that tomorrow. Tomorrow we'll be seeing a little bit early. I'll let you know the timing beforehand. I'll chant the Kshama Prarthana Mantra and we can take up some questions. ॐ यदक्षरपदभृष्टं मात्राहीनं तु यद्भवेत् तत्सर्वं क्षम्यतां देव परमेश्वर नमोऽस्तु ते. विसर्गबिन्दुमात्राणि पदपादाक्षराणि च 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
1: 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Prag nirvikalpam, before this creation it was nirvikalpa, without any changes, without any choices, without any transformation in the seed form, avyakta form. 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Vaichitra Vichitri Kritam and how is this Desha Kala Kalana, this group of Desha and Kala, the space time, this variety, how is this Vaichitri Vichitri Kritam? It is painted in different varied form. Vaichitriya, Vaichitriya means Vichitrasya Bhavata Vaichitriya. It is a Vichitra, very strange, different varieties, so many varieties it has produced because of this Maya superimposition. And Mayavi Iva Vijrambhayati, who is this one who has created this kind of Vichitra? Painting should be done by a painter. A creation should be, creation requires a creator. A painting requires a painter, the creation requires a creator. Who is the creator? Maya is the creation, the means for creation. The created is Jagat, the creator is Mayavi Iva, like the Mayavi, like a magician. Vijrambhayati, Vijrambhayati, he produces. Maya tu prakritim vidyat vayinam tu maheshwaram understand the maya to be prakriti and the power the wielder of that maya is mayi maheshwarana maheshwara the in one whom this maya exists is maheshwara superimposed existence there is no real existence because this maya means it's like a magic there is no truth in it Vijrambhyati, like Mahayogi Iva, Mahayogi Iva, a yogi, a person who has the supernatural powers can create things because he has the five natural elements under his control. Like that, this Ishwara, this Dakshinamurti is Mahayogi, like a great magician, like a great rishi, yogi, he creates. Creates because of whom? Because of what? Because a yogi creates, there presupposes, that creation presupposes a desire or hatred, something. If he creates something or destroys something, that presupposes desire or hatred. Creation also may be because of hatred. So, there can be any reason for that. See, Vishwamitra created Trishanku Swarga, a Swarga in between the Swarga and the Jagat. Because this Trishanku, this person called Trishanku, he wanted to go with this body, this physical body to Swarga. And Indra threw him out of Swarga and he was falling down, tumbling down from Swarga. So, because Vishwamitra had sent him, when he saw this fellow tumbling down from Swarga, he said, okay, stop there. With his magical power, he stopped him. And he created a Swarga in between. It's called Trishanku Swarga. So, like that, that creation is because of hatred. It's not because of love for Trishanku. It is for hatred of Indra. Okay, I'll teach you a lesson. I can create my own Swarga. I'll create my own Swarga. He created. So, any creation or destruction can be for love or hatred in each way. So, Mahayogi. So, what is this cause? What is the cause for this creation to come into picture? This creator, Yogi Ishvara, why did he create this? Svechaya. He has no, there is no trigger for him to create. In his own desire he created, without any prodding from anything. Tasmai Shri Guru Murtaye, Namaidam Shri Dakshina Murtaye. To that Guru Murti, Shri Dakshina Murti, I do salutations. I salute, I do prostrations. 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All the other shlokas will have this. Tasmai Shri Guru Murte Namaidam Shri Dakshinamurti. To that Guru Murti, I salute. To that Dakshinamurti, who is the Guru Murti, I salute. Yes, Yeva Sphuranam Sadatmakam Sadu Atmakam Asat Kalpartha Gambhasate. Yes, Yeva Sphuranam. Whose Sphurana, whose thought Sadatmakam, which is Sadatmaka, which is existence only. Asat Kalpa Avabhasate, asat kalpa artha gam bhasate, asat kalpa artha gam bhasate. As though it is asat, it is present in front of us. Sakshvat tattvamasi, and we think ourselves to be inert. We think ourselves to be non-existence. But the truth, our reality is the true consciousness. But still we are not clear about that, sure about that. Sakshvat tattvamasi iti veda vachasa. And the direct knowledge, by the direct knowledge of Tattvamasi, Tattvamasi, Iti Vedasa, this verse, this sentence from the Vedas, this Mahavakya from the Vedas, with this Mahavakya, Yaha Bodhayati Ashritan, whoever surrenders to him, Ashritan Bodhayati, Yaha Ashritan Bodhayati, whoever, who teaches the people who surrender to him. What? Tattvamasi iti Vedasa. To the words of Vedas, the Mahavakya of Vedas, which is Tattvamasi etc., through this he gives the knowledge. Direct knowledge. Sakshat Bodhayati. Direct knowledge. Immediate knowledge. Do you hear? Then you are realized. There is no in between karma. There is no karma in between the knowledge and the hearing. Because karma, you know something, but still you have to perform that karma to gain the result. You know through Swarga, Swarga can be attained through this Darshapurnamasa Yajna Yaga. Now you have to, just this knowledge is not enough. You have to perform Darshapurnamasa to gain the Swarga. The karmas, Darsha and Purnamasa to gain the Swarga. But here, it is like a Tattvamasi Soham. that so I am Devadatta. Like this knowledge is also, that is this Devadatta. There is no karma. That Devadatta of previous period and previous time, and this Devadatta of this period and this time, they are same. There is no karma needed to gain the knowledge. You are the 10th person. There is no karma needed to gain the knowledge. This is not a rope. This is not a snake. It is a rope. To gain the knowledge, you don't need to do any karma. Knowledge is immediate. So, that immediate knowledge, Sakshat Bodheti, whoever gives, yet Sakshat Karanat. And what is the use of knowledge? There are so many knowledges in this world. I can't go and learn all those things. You say, yet Sakshat Karanat, knowing this truth, Bhavetna, you will not gain. This will not happen. What will not happen? Bhavetna, na bhavet. It will not happen. What will not happen? Punaravrittir, coming again, coming back again to this world. Coming back where? To which place? Bhava ambho nidho. Bhava ambho nidho. Samsara sagara. Ambho nidho. Ambha means water. Nidhi means the treasure. So, the place, the abundance. Abundance of water is ambha nidho. Meaning sagara, ocean. Bhava is samsara. Samsara sagara. There is no coming back, returning back to this samsara sagara. Kshine, punye, martya loke, vishanti applies to the karmas. Once the karmas are extinguished, you will be coming back to this jagat, this world, martya loka, this world of mortals. But after knowing this truth, sakshatkaranta, after knowing which truth, there is no punaravati, navavet punaravati, there is no coming back. Once for all, the samsara chakra is cut. The cycle of birth and death is cut, destroyed. Nana chidra ghato darasthita maha deepa prabhabhasvaram jnanam yasyatu chakshuradikarana dvaravahispandate janami iti tameva bhantam anubhati etat samastam jagat. 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Nana chidra ghata. There is this pot which has many holes. They are wantedly put in that pot. They are necessary in that pot. For what? Inside that pot, you keep a antasthita mahadeepa prabhabhasparam. Antasthita mahadeepa. You keep a light. And this light which you keep inside, this lamp which you keep inside this pot which has holes, the lamp, the light of the lamp is coming through these holes. It is emanating from these holes. Like that, jnanam yasyattu chakshuradikarana dvara vahispandate jnanam. For whom, yasyatu jnanam, for whom this knowledge, chakshuradi karana dwara, the instruments of sense organs, the sense perception, which is the sense organs, through these sense organs, the antakarna, it goes through the sense organ to grasp the knowledge of the object, external object. Bahispandate, it goes outside through the sense organs. It functions externally through the sense organs. And once it goes and gains the knowledge of the object, it grasps the object. Janami iti. This object, whichever you see, you hear, you smell, you taste, this object, janami, I know. I know this. I have the knowledge of this. This knowledge you gain. Janami iti. I know. This knowledge you gain. Tam eva. And how does this knowledge happen? Tameva bhantam anubhati. Whatever is illumined as I know, that has no illumination of its own because they are inert objects. So, each inert object, see, the light goes externally from the pot which has holes and illuminates the objects externally. The same way, the sense organs, the buddhi goes through the antakarana, buddhi goes through the sense organs to grasp the objects, objects of those persons' perception. Now, I gain the knowledge, I say, I know. But how does this knowledge arise? Inert, buddhi is inert. The sense objects are inert. Inert things cannot gain inert objects knowledge. So, tam eva bhantam, tam brahmam eva bhantam, tam dakshinamurti eva bhantam. Because of dakshinamurti, that dakshinamurti, because of that Ishvara, because of that paramatma, it is emanating, it is illuminated. These objects illuminate, are illuminated because of that paramatma. So, tameva bhantam, na tatta suryo bhati, na chandra tarakam, the surya, chandra, they don't illuminate, they don't emanate light of its own. They are illuminated by that Brahman. Tameva bhantam anubhati, that is what is said here. Samastam jagat, because of that Brahman, all the things, all the objects of this world are illuminated. So, to that Guru Murti, Dakshinamurti, I salute. 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And after negating all this, what is that which exists? There is nothing which can be negated. That shunyam, you experience a voidness. When you negate all this as not I, not me, there exists a voidness. But you know that voidness also. People think, the Buddhist, they stop their inquiry in that voidness. But I am the one who is experiencing that void also. Viduhu, stri bala andha jata upamaha, tu aham iti bhranta bhrisham vadinaha. I am stri, I am a girl, I am a boy, I am bala, I am a kid, I am andha, I am blind. These kind of ideas. The dharmas are attributed on the self. The attributes, the characteristics are superimposed on the self. The Brahman self is neither stri nor puman. It is not girl, it is not boy. So, see, whenever you say Ishvara, he, if you refer to Ishvara as he, then people come and start fighting. Male shamanism, they'll say, no, why can't that Ishvara be she? They'll say. And they start singing, God is a girl, kind of, there are songs which say, God is a girl. So, here there is no, the God is not neither girl nor boy. So, this stri bala andha jata upamatu aham iti, these things are me, aham iti brisham vadinaha, bhrantaha brisham vadinaha, these confused people, bhrantaha, these idiots, these confused people, brisham vadinaha, they speak things which are illogical, brisham lies, maya shakti vilasa kalpita. But how did these things come if they don't really exist? If you say they are brisham, they are lies, then how did these things come into existence? Maya shakti vilasa. Because of the power of Maya because of the vilasa. Vilasa means the power to present itself in varied forms of that Maya. Kalpita, all these are superimposed. And these superimpositions, which are because of the Maya, that Mahavyamoha Samharine, that one who destroys, this is a Vyamoha, this Moha, this delusion is a very powerful one. Mahavyamoha, Maha plus V plus Moha. Amoha, Asamantat Moha, it is total confusion. V Ang plus Moha, it is total. He has used all the possible upasargas. Maha, V, Ang, Moha. So, it is total confusion. But all that is destroyed. Maha Samharine, you can take this Maha to Samharine. Mahasamharini, that powerful destroyer who destroys these confusions, these doubts, totally, who eradicates these doubts totally, these doubts which arise, this world of duality which arise because of this Mahamoha, this great confusion, this confusion because of this Maya Shakti, the power of Maya, that one who destroys, to that Guru, to that Dakshinamurti, I salute.
0: 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Thirumurai Music and Thirumurai Discourses will be broadcast on Thirunariya Tamilosai. Philosophical Discourses and Periyapuranam Lectures in Tamil will be broadcast on Shivatattvam. 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
2: 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In this, you are about to listen Kawai Hindu Lectures. The titles are Parental Closenessness and Mahashivaratri Speech, presented by Sri Shivaya Bodhinatha Velayatha Swami. Thank you. Om Namah Shivaya.

had a number of very fine devoted Hindu pilgrims visit us the last few days, and been talking to them, and talked to one of them who comes from a very traditional Saivite family. His father was very strict Saivasiddhantan from Jaffna, who moved to Malaysia and Australia and focused on the worship of Muruga. And focused his children on it too, very exclusively, like Anishta Devata, focusing on Muruga. And so this man was talking to me and asking about the difference between Muruga and Shiva worship, and Saivites worshiping Muruga so exclusively, and how common that is in Malaysia, where he spent many years. So I was thinking about that. And what is the essential difference between the worship of Muruga and the worship of Shiva? So the worship of Muruga, of course, is very important in our tradition, and it's one of the factors that distinguishes the South Indian Saivasiddhanta form of Saivism, is that it's not just Shiva. Muruga is there too, and he's very important. But of course, Shiva is the supreme being. So I came up with one major difference in that the worship of all deities in our tradition, we just have Ganesha and Muruga, who aren't Shiva, is always dualistic. It's, there's the deity, here I am, I'm worshiping, I'm getting blessed. It's good, and it's something we all need to master, but our tradition isn't dualism or isn't theism, it's monistic theism. So there's a monistic side there that's missing when it comes to the worship of Muruga, which is not missing in the worship of Shiva. In other words, we start worshiping Shiva as we worship any deity, and there's a dualism, there's a separation. We are there beseeching the deity to bless us. But when we get to a certain point, when those blessings get intense enough, we cross over the line into monism. So we're not getting blessed, we are Shiva, who is blessing. So that only happens with the worship of Shiva. The Shiva worship leads you from separation into unity, from dualism into monism. So therefore, in Saivasiddhanta particularly, we need to worship Shiva. It only works. Saivasiddhanta only works when the focus is on Shiva. So some examples of that are the padas and the margas, how they're described. Of course, we all know them by heart. And the charaya pada, or the dasa marga, we're quite a distance from Shiva. Shiva is like the master and we're the servant. So we're just getting to know him. We don't feel very close in that relationship. When we go deeper, kriya pada, temple worship, puja, we're closer. We're in the Sakka Marga, the Satputra Marga. As a son is to a father. So we're a lot closer, and the relationship between a son and a father is a lot closer than a servant and a master. So we've come that much closer to Shiva in understanding and feeling and loving him. Next is yoga. Yoga pada is the Sakka Marga, where we're friends. The idea of being friends may seem strange, it seems a little too informal to consider God a friend, but certainly it's in many of the scriptures, Tamil traditional scriptures, that kind of approach, and Gurudeva himself would often joke about the deities and can talk about them as his best friends. So it's quite well established in the tradition, and it shows a closeness. A real closeness. If someone's a friend, you're very close to them. You share a lot. They're much closer to you than other people. And of course, the Yanapada or the Sanmarga are identical. We are Shiva. That's our monism, is in the Yanapada, Sanmarga. So there's no difference between us and Shiva in that stage of Shiva worship.
It's a beautiful verse. I was hoping someone who can, Tondanada can't see in the dark. Someone else who can read Tamil in the dark can read this verse. Any volunteers? What are the Tapadis or, I mean, Sophies or, can you read it? Does he need glasses to read? This one there.

Okay. There, that explained it. So it's a famous verse. We've used it often. It's in Dancing with Shiva. It talks about each of the padas and what we experience in them. And the language is so beautiful. It just the English doesn't catch it, but to go along with what we've been talking about, I'm going to explain the verse from the end of the verse to the beginning, because the verse starts with jnana, then yoga, then kriya, then charya, but we're talking charya, then kriya, then yoga, then jnana, so it fits in better when we explain it backwards. So, expressing adoration is charya. Okay. Attending a puja, expressing adoration is charya. Giving life by invocation is external worship of kriya. So this means actually doing the puja. It's like invocation. You're invoking the presence of the deity in the murti. So that's giving life. It's using the word life as something you give to the murti. Beholding the light of life is great yoga worship. So we're seeing the inner light, just like we were talking about in our Shum meditation. Ifche, we call it in the Shum language, seeing the light at top of the head. And it was interesting that Dolinada translated it as Oli. So this is using the same word, except has a K in front of it. It's Uyakoli. So the light of life is what we behold. Being the life of life is splendorous jnana worship. And that is Uyakuyir, the life of life. God Shiva is the life of your life, Gurudeva's phrase. So there's a word in Tamil, Uyakuyir, which is God as the life of your life. Separate word with that one meaning. So this, of course, is talking about monism. We're not beholding something. We're not seeing something that's separate from us. Beholding the light, it's separate from us, right? We're seeing it. We are the awareness seeing the light. We're beholding the light. But here, being the life of life is splendorous jnana worship. So we're not separate from it anymore. We're just being Shiva as the life of life. So it's a very beautiful verse which shows the whole idea of how our consciousness changes, how our relationship to Shiva changes as we progress through Charya, Kriya, Yoga, and Jnana, just in this one verse. And it's very beautiful poetry as well. Moving on to another concept to illustrate the same idea of both being Shiva and being separate from Shiva. Gurudev has given us a wonderful concept of distinguishing the soul body from the essence of the soul. We have two things. We have the soul body, and we have the essence of the soul. So the soul body is separate from Shiva and different in maturity, right? It's like having a young tree and a very mature tree, or a fully matured tree. They're both trees, but one is still growing up. One is still in the process of maturing. So in this case, Shiva is the fully matured tree, and we're the tree that's growing up, and eventually will be fully matured and look just like Shiva, but we're not at this particular point in time. There's a big difference. We're still maturing. So in that sense, we're separate. But if we go inside the soul, into what Gurudeva calls the essence of the soul, we have Satchidananda, all-pervasive consciousness, and Parshiva, transcendent absolute. And in that sense, we're identical with Shiva right now. Even though part of us is not and is maturing, at the same time, part of us is identical and is unchanging, Satchidananda and Parashiva. So the deeper we're able to go within ourselves into the essence of the soul, then the more we can claim our oneness, our monism, our identity with Shiva. Thinking about the self-God, which we often do on Mahashivaratri, but not the Parashiva part. I was thinking about the light part, so I thought I'd read that, because again, it illustrates this point of
worshiping something, worshiping, worshiping, worshiping, and before you know it, you are what you were worshiping. You stepped over the boundary from separation, from pluralism, into monism, into identity, by just going a little deeper inside. So in this case, it's the light. Gurudeva says, you will first think that a light is shining within you. You will seek to find that light. You will seek to hold it, like you cherish and hold a beautiful gem. You will later find that the light that you found within you is in every pore, every cell of your being. You will later find that that light permeates every atom of the universe. You will later find that you are that light, and what it permeates is the unreal illusion created by the mind. So there at the end, we've stepped over the boundary from seeing it, experiencing it, to being it. And once we are it, then it's looking at it, everything from the inside out, from a deeper perspective. So that's the idea of Shiva worship and Saiva Siddhanta, and why we, even though Muruga is great and we certainly don't want to do without him, Shiva worship is central to stepping out of theism into monism, as we can see. There is a wonderful Living with Shiva lesson sometime in the last few days that came out, which talks about Parashiva, so I thought I'd read it. It's called The Mission of the Mission. A legacy of devas from the entire parampara accompanies our monastic order, providing silent, unseen inner guidance and protection for old and young alike. As long as at least one person within the entire group of Madhavasis is going into and coming out of Parashiva once a day, the doorway to the third world remains open to the hereditary entourage of devanic forces that has been building up for over 2,000 years. This is because the Brahmarandra, the door of Brahman at the top of the head, remains open when Parashiva is daily experienced within a Madhavasi community. It could be the oldest monk or within the youngest. This great realization occurring time and time again within someone day after day keeps the door of Brahm open for the entire Pranachakravala of monastics, keeping vibrantly strong the inner actinic connection with all gurus of our parampara, as well as all other sadhus, rishis, and saints who have reached these same attainments, and with the sapta rishis themselves who guide our order from deep within the inner locus. So that's just sitting there, this huge amount of wisdom and living with Shiva lesson has multi facets. Of course, the one that stands out the most is the idea that, gee, someone needs to realize Parashiva every day within the monastic community. And it shows the importance of having meditations to try and do that. And it also shows it doesn't just fall upon one person. It doesn't even mention the guru here. It says, oh, it might be the senior monastics, it might be the youngest monastic. So it's like it's everyone's duty to give it a try. We all share in this responsibility of trying to realize Parashiva every time we have a morning meditation. We have a morning meditation on our Kulam days from about 6 to 7 in the morning. And it's during that time we all try and realize Parashiva, and we hope at least one made it. Two or three is safer. In case one fell asleep or something. So so that's puts a different perspective on Parashiva. You know, it's doesn't look that optional, or it doesn't look that far off, or it doesn't look that like the end of the path. It looks like, gee, this is something we should be doing every day, like cooking lunch, you know. This is an important part of monastic life. It's not something special. So it puts it in a very nice perspective. And then it shows how much help is going on the inside. And it's interesting, one of the Shishya wrote in recently, and he asked for some advice, and I gave him some advice, and he's reflecting on it, and he said, you know, it's starting to feel like I have two gurus. Is that okay to feel I have two gurus, Gurudeva on the inside and you in the first world? And I said,
Sure, that's fine, but you know, why stop at two? You can keep counting, you know, Yoga Swami is still there. That's at least up to three. And if you keep going, maybe you'll get four or five. You know, how many are there actually on the inside working with each of us? You know, it's a very good question. Something we haven't thought about a lot, and of course now we are. But this points it out in a very broad sense that, you know, there's a lot of help on the inside going on that comes along with the parampara. And as long as the monastic community upholds its disciplines and keeps the Adinam's vibration up, then it'll be there. All this help on the inside for, of course, not just the monks, but everyone who's participating in the parampara to benefit from in their lives, both spiritual and material. Goes on. My Saiva Swamis or Nada Swamis are distinguished by their orange robes, gold Nada earrings, and three strands of Rudraksha beads. They are the Saiva Siddhanta Yoga order known as the Saiva Swami Sangam when they gather in ecclesiastical conclave. The Sangam does not follow the protocol of unanimous decision. Rather, it works in intuitive one-mindedness to carry out instructions from the Kailasapitam, our spiritual seat of authority, to better the Saivite mission and the individuals dedicated to its success. These sannyasins are not looked upon as individuals so much as an integrated council, assembled and working in unison to perform a holy work as Shivanadiyars, servants of God Shiva, guided by the Satguru. The Saivaswami Sangam forms the ecclesiastical body of our Hindu church, which works in a humble way to protect the purity of the faith among all Hindu sects through inspiring publications and other means of encouragement. Specifically, our order's mission is to protect, preserve, and promote the Saivite Hindu religion as embodied in the Tamil culture, traditions, and scriptures of South India and Sri Lanka. Our monastic order follows a cenobitic pattern in which monastics live in community and work together toward common objectives. Sannyasins of this order are not wandering sadhus or silent contemplatives, known as anchorites. Rather, they are members of a brotherhood working closely and industriously with their satguru and with their brother monastics. At the time of sannyas diksha, each has accepted the mission of the Kailasa Parampara as his own, to protect and perpetuate Saivism, to serve Hindus the world over, to provide, teach, and disseminate scripture, religious literature, and practical instruction, to promote temple construction, and to exemplify the dignity and enlightenment of our Nandinatha Sampradaya. Living under lifetime vows of renunciation, humility, purity, confidence, and obedience, these sannyasins are bound to fulfill their unique role in the Saivite culture of religious exemplars and staunch defenders of the faith. Their ideal is to balance outward service, sivathondu, and inward contemplation, realization, sivayana, for a rich, fulfilling, and useful life. So that gives a very nice description of our tradition, and one reason I read it was we had the privilege of accepting two yogis this evening. You may have noticed some yellow being worn. Yogi Mahadevan and Yogi Japendranatha taking up the yogi staff of tapas in preparation for possible sannyas. So it's a wonderful pattern that Gurudev established, working together. And it's one of the reasons we're able to do so much.

Well, when it comes to realizing Parashiva and even Satchidananda, now is the time. We tend to put it off. So I'm not ready. I'm unworthy. I'm too busy. We tend to put it off. But it doesn't work in the way that something matures. In other words, it's independent of the maturity of the soul. It doesn't correspond in a direct way. It's just something happens in your karma and you have a realization. You can't predict it. So we want to be careful not to put it off by thoughts that I'm not ready, that, oh, maybe when I'm older, or maybe when this happens, maybe when that happens. Now is the time. Could be this very moment. Maybe it just happened. Don't have to put it off. So it needs a different attitude than we're used to in spiritual life. Spiritual life, we tend to think, well, I'm making slow and steady progress. Everything's going along nicely. This is good. This is great. But when it comes to realization, it doesn't work that way. That's just the spiritual soul body maturing. It's going along quite steadily, making progress. This is good. But the deeper realizations, you step out of time. It's not maturing. It's there all the time in the essence of the soul. So if we can somehow claim it, if our meditation is intense enough, our mind is pure enough, and we can claim it, why not claim it now? Now is the time. Om Namah Shivaya. Working on the Parents Are the First Guru talk. It's coming along. And one of the points is called parental closeness. I thought I'd share that. Parental closeness in this sense means the children being close to the parents. Parental closeness is when children reach adulthood and they choose to spend time with the parents because they really enjoy being with them. A strong bond of love and understanding exists. This is epitomized in the instances when the adult daughter considers her mother to be her best friend, or the adult son, the father, the best friend. Unfortunately, the result of current parenting techniques is quite often the opposite. We know of many instances of when the boy reaches adulthood, he moved out of the home and maintained as little contact with his father as possible. How then is parental closeness developed? It is through expressing our love through actions and words. Interesting story here on Gurudeva. Our family of monks who were raised by Gurudeva were often hugged by him. Even now, some monks have told me that the first thing Gurudeva does when he meets them in the inner worlds is to give them a big hug. He really does. Gives you a big hug. In addition to hugging, the three magic words, what are the three magic words? I love you. Right? Need to be verbalized often. So the point here is, particularly in Asia, there's not enough expression of love. It's not enough just to say to yourself, I love my kids. You actually have to express it. And these are just two suggestions, hugging and verbalizing I love you, but it's definitely important. Otherwise, closeness doesn't necessarily develop. It is by disciplining a child's misbehavior with positive discipline methods, such as timeout and appropriate natural and logical consequences, use of reason without blame and shame. Distance is produced by the use of physical violence, anger, irrational punishments, and blame and shame. It happens when quality time is spent together in activities that all members of the family enjoy.
It is developed from the father binding with his sons and the mother binding with her daughter.

0: years through developing common interests in hobbies or games and working on them together. Closeness is nurtured when parents create a non-threatening atmosphere of love in their home in which their children feel free to tell them everything they have done without fear of the consequences. Distance develops from the existence of a threatening atmosphere in which children keep secrets. Each additional secret adding to the distance between the child and the parents. That's a point Gurudeva makes so beautifully in the chapter in Living with Shiva on family togetherness. You know, how many homes are like that, where the children are so secure that they'll tell their parents everything they did without fear? But that's the goal that Gurudeva gives in the chapter, that the home is so filled with love, so non-threatening, that no matter what the child did wrong, eventually the child feels okay about telling the parents. Zero secrets. What a wonderful ideal. And as Gurudeva points out in the chapter, each secret creates a greater distance. 5 secrets this year, 10 secrets 5 years later, 20 secrets when they're an adult, things they never told their parents, ends up causing a distance between the children and the parents due to these secrets. And why are there secrets? Because the children felt if they told, boy, they would really get it. No way I'm going to tell my parents that. That'll be the end of me. So, you can see how it all relates to the sense of love and what kind of discipline is used. It has to be a very gentle, appropriate discipline and a real sense of trust and love in order for zero secrets to resolve when the children reach adulthood.
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3: Siriyenai Aatkonda Peikkalargal. Aatkonda is I. He has taken charge of me. He understood my inability to understand him. So he took charge of me. He gave me understanding. He gave me meaning. He, by his grace, he made me know myself. Tannai aridal. He made me know myself. He made me know myself by understanding that I am not my body, that I am not my instruments of perception or instruments of action or my mind. I am not my mind. I am not my intellect. I am not my ego. I am not my personality. I am something different from all these things. I am the soul which is part of them, which is free from them, which could be freed from their constraints. So I am really one which is different from all of them. So then, atkondadu. Then I later come to know by his grace that I must give up this worldly involvements. Then I know that he is the one who is taking charge of me. At that stage I know that I am no longer myself, but I am only himself. So I give myself entirely to him and he has taken charge of me entirely. Andreya Naviyum Udalum Udamayum Kundre அனைய ஆட்கொண்ட போதே கொண்டிலையோ இன்னுமோர் கதி எனக்கு உண்டோ நன்றே செய்வ குறை எனக்கு உண்டோ நன்றே செய்வாய் தீதே செய்வாய் நானே இதற்கு நாயகமே. That's what he would say. Now you have taken everything from me, everything I have given away, and if I make a mistake, should you say that it is my mistake and everything that I do is not what I do? Everything that I do is what you do through me. I am your instrument. But what an instrument, and what a giving, and what a taking. Now, you have taken charge of me. I'm a kar, I'm a small person. I mean nothing, I'm insignificant, I'm worthless. But you are such a great person, you've taken charge of me, you have given yourself up to me, you have entered my soul, you have become part of me, you are standing there, I know. And in return for the little amount of the self that I have surrendered, you have completely given yourself to me. Tandadu undannai. கொண்டது எந்தன்னை சங்கரா யார்கோலோ சதுரர். ஹூ இஸ் மோர் இன்டெலிஜென்ட் ஆஃப் அஸ், யுவர் செல்ஃப் ஆர் மை செல்ஃப்? யூ சி, யூ டுக் மீ, பட் யூ கேவ் யுவர் செல்ஃப் என்டையர்லி டு மீ. அண்ட் ஹூ இஸ் மோர் இன்டெலிஜென்ட் ஆஃப் த டூ ஆஃப் அஸ்? 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And therefore, Sankara Yargolo Sadurar, Andamila Anandam Petrain Unbal, Yad Ni Petrad Endanbal. See, I derived immeasurable bliss and happiness just by being, just by your being part of me. But what is the kind of happiness that you can get out of me by having me as part of yourself, as yourself? You see, so goes on. Saint Manikavasika has been saying this in many places. And this sense of the surrender, which is total and which is very complete, that sense of surrender, I have done. You have taken charge, that means hereafter I am nothing. All my actions are your actions. I am only your instrument and you are the one who is the actor. So, Siriyenai Atkonda Peikkalargal. I know that all this is part of your grace. You shower your grace on everything, irrespective of whether they ask or not. But you may say, where is this grace coming for all the suffering that I am undergoing, for all the problems that I am confronted with, for all the difficulties that I am undergoing in this life and so on. But that's also part of His grace. Valvinai, melvinai, that's what we say. Valvinai is sometimes God finds it necessary to ensure that you get a treatment which is somewhat harsh for the amount of deeds that you have done in the former lives, which you have to slowly compensate yourself with. We have to experience the results of all that kind of action that you have done. It may so happen in this world you are confronted with problems which will produce enduring unhappiness to you, but that is the way you discharge what you have done in the past. That's known as the valvinai. And by melvinai, it may be just a little tap behind your shoulder. It may be just a kind of an awakening. It may be just a gentle reminder to say that, please do not do this. Improve yourself. Understand yourself. That's the kind of a stage at which we wake up. Your sense of discrimination becomes a little more active and you understand it. Therefore, I have to express my sense of gratitude to Him. I must pay my humble tributes to Him. And I have to, but the least that I can do is to worship Him, sing His praise, and surrender myself to Him, and fill myself with a sense of love and wonderment at whatever He is doing to me. As a virayard malar tuven, so the least that you can do is to offer flowers to Him. That's the kind of thing which I should do, which I am not doing. You see, virayard malar tuven is a very delicate task. Now, our Sekirar's Periya Puranam is full of episodes where this kind of a worship is described in most beautiful terms, most beautiful poetry. Now, how you collect the flowers, how you make them into garlands, how you take them in your hands, how you clean them, how you put them in a flower basket, and how you carry them to the temple, and how you carry these baskets in the temple, to the temple, how you offer these flowers and the garlands to the Lord. All these things have been beautifully sketched, all with the idea that at every stage, at every step, there is a certain amount of loving kindness, understanding of the reality of Lord as He is before you. It is not merely an Archatrimeni. It is not merely an Uruvatrimeni. It's not bronze or it's not stone image. But it is the universal God seated there, waiting to be worshipped by you. And therefore you can approach Him only with a tremendous amount of tremor and tremendous amount of hesitation and tremendous amount of subtlety. So this kind of an offer, Erivattanayanar is one whose life is described in Tirthundar Puranam, where he carries that kind of a basket of flowers meant for the Lord in Karur, with a stick hanging from a stick which is held high above his head. We are oftentimes carrying whatever we can to the temple like this. You are not supposed to do this. You are supposed to do this, but you are even supposed to do it. Take it above your head when you are taking flowers to offer to the Lord. That is what he used to do. And that mighty elephant came and snatched it and crushed it. And so the great devotee of the Lord who saw Erivattanayanar, that is Erivattanayanar. Sivagami Andar is the one who was carrying this flower basket. Erivattanayanar is the one who saw all this happening. He got annoyed. He got on top of the elephant and killed it with his maru. So you see that kind of story, which is really described as Valvinai, gives us some idea as to the kind of respect which they gave to the floral worship. Muruganayanar and Gananadanayanar, in their lives, Saint Sekhar goes in great depth to explain how they carried on this floral worship. This is a very beautiful passages. Sometime I'll read them to you. Very beautiful passages where they describe this kind of a floral worship. The Virayarnda Malar. Virayarnda Malar means the most fragrant, the best, collected according to law. According to the law of worship. The Sharia worship. And that must be the best which is intended for the Lord. Now it cannot be anything less than the best. Now quite often we will use yesterday's flowers and we will take them out and try to distribute them among our existing deities in our rooms. All that is just taboo. You may not as well do it. You may do it in your mind, in your own atta pushpangal manadaliye vaitthu podalam endru solli irukkallava. Aga, this is the kind of thing not warranted at all. The best of floral worship. There was a Nayanar by name Adivattanayanar. Adivattanayanar was just a fisherman. And he was a fisherman leader. He had some fishing vessels. And so they all used to go and catch fish and things like that. Now, this Adivattanayanar was a great devotee of Lord Shiva. So whenever a catch came, he used to dump half of it back into the sea as his offering to the Lord. Now, the Lord wanted to tell the world that his intentions were true and that he was a true devotee of the Lord. So, over a period of time, his people could not get enough catch. So, even if there was one fish which was caught on that particular day, he would return it to the sea, saying that's meant as an offering to the Lord. Whatever best he was getting, he was giving back. So, that is the principle. Virayarnda Malar Thuven. Malar Thuven. So he used to do that. One day his people caught a fish, but that was a golden fish, and that was a fish richly inlaid with gems and diamonds and things like that. And they all brought it before him, Adivattanayanar, and then said, "We have caught this one. All our problems are over. Our poverty is ended," and things like that. He had a look at it and had scant regard for the kind of valueless thing it could be, and he just carried it in his hand, took it to the sea and dumped it into the sea, saying that it was meant for the Lord because that was the only catch of the day. So that was Adivattanayanar. There is even more interesting stories here, Tiruthundar Puranam. There is a famous Sakyanayanar, a very great person. Sakyanayanar was a Jain. He was not a follower of Shiva. He was a Jain. And as the word Sakya tells you, he was a great Jain. He was a great Jain scholar. He had studied the text and he was an important Jain sadhu. But over a period of time, his transformation internally was taking place. His mind was trying to urge him towards seeking the grace of Lord Shiva. And so he was beginning to think of Lord Shiva, even though he continued to be a Jain. So he was in Tiruvarur. And he, one day, as he was walking past the temple, it struck him that that he could see God. And it so happened that he chanced to see Lord Shiva. There was a lingam which he saw. And just out of, he didn't know what he was doing. The mere respect, the thing that was available immediately, just at his feet was a stone. And he just placed the stone at the lingam. And he felt great happiness. He thought that he had done something. And the next day he came, he wanted to worship this Lord, but he again did not bring anything, and he just saw another stone. He threw that stone at the Lord. So he worshipped by throwing stones at Shivalingam. So he became famous for throwing stones and worshipping Shivalingam. He became later a deep devotee of the Lord, that is Sakya Nayanar. And Sekhar will give us some rare insights into the philosophical significance of worship, which could also be read. So you see, all these are only to say that the best from out of your heart is what you should surrender to your Lord. So, virayarna malartu ven, that's what he says. Viyandu alaren, now, viyandu alaren, I am not shouting out of that surprise. What is this surprise? The surprise here, is very simple. The surprise is, this small man is taken care of by a big man. He has come to take in charge of an undeserving character like me. He has taken charge of me. He has made me what I am today. Nammayum oru porulakki, nai sivayi ekki, niyetti, yar arulburivar, yar arivar, achove. That's how Tiruvasingam will end. Nammayum oru porulakki. He made me a thing. He made me a thing. Now, a small man, he made me a thing. And isn't that the biggest surprise? Now, I give expression to that surprise by saying, my God, what have you done to me? I am not even doing that. I am suppressing that instinct to shout my sense of surprise. I am suppressing it because of my mind, because of my intellect, because of the remnants of the ego still pressing my mind. Now, that anavam is still lurking behind. That vasana malam is still there. So I am unable to even do that freely out of my own will. And now this Lord has entered my soul. He will say that in greater detail in the next stanza. His Lord has entered my soul. He is there. What is he doing? He is simply melting me. He is melting my soul, the soul which was in darkness, which was shrouded in the kind of an ajnana, which was thinking of the body as the self, which was only inspired by the motivation or given by the senses, and the soul was in fact following all of them blindly without knowing where it was going. Now, that kind of a situation where that gone. Now, I know, I understand. And when that happens, now he has entered my soul. He is simply melting my soul. As a result of that, I am simply melting my body, the whole being my melting because of my great love towards him. I know he has entered and I am full of love for him. And that love is making me melt before him. Because he has filled me with that amount of happiness. And that happiness spills over and enters every pore of my being, including the hair roots. That's what he will say in Thiruvanda Pahudi. Ennayum irupadakkinan. And mayirgal dorum anburukki ennayum irupadakkinan. 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They needed to be melted like water, and they were melted by his mere presence. And uninai uruki, and that happened. I became more awakened. I became more intelligent. I began to see things, and that I began to see light. And the light is growing within me. My own light is growing within me, and that light is beginning to see the larger and the bigger light that is part of me, and that is the universal soul, which is the Lord Himself. So you see, when all that happens, I am not uruged. Things are taking place, but I am not melting. I am still hard. Kalladu nenjum pilandidum kaatchiyan. That's what Thirumoolar will say. Kalladu nenjum pilandidum kaatchiyan. He is the one, if you begin to see, he will break and melt your mind, your inside, your soul and your mind, as if it's a stone being broken to pieces and made into water. It used to be said, when Tansen sang, even the stone would melt. So if Tansen could melt a stone, why not the Lord, if he could enter your soul properly? And if he is there, he will not only melt your body, he will melt your soul and melt yourself into water. So as Urugen, I don't do that. That means I am still strong in my Anava Mala. So you see, I don't do the external worship. I don't even use my power of expression to praise him. Or I do not appreciate the greatness of this being within myself. So all the three stages he is talking of, external worship, then in terms of expressing your sense of gratitude by chanting and openly speaking aloud. Otherwise, ultimately, at least to feel that presence of the Lord within you and melt all the time in full of love towards him. I don't do that. Therefore, having not doing all these things, why do I live? Why do I have to stay? I seem to have failed in all these things for all that he had done. Amaru, naan amaru en. Amaru means I should be what I should be. He is helping me. He has entered me, and he is wanting to make me glorious. He wants me to understand and to take charge of the light that is burning within oneself. But I am not doing it. He is helping me to grow, but I am not growing. Amaru means amaru irpadu irkum vahile irpadakkinan. Thalagavadiyar used to say, "Irundri." She tells Upper Brahman, when he falls at her feet in Tiruvadigai temple, praying for her mercy for all that he had done and for the stomach trouble that he was suffering from. She says, "Irundri." So this God does make you step, get up, make you stand, make you be a man. Irupadu akinan. So that kind of thing, amariyan. How do I do that? When I am not doing all these things, in spite of all that he is doing, I am unable to do these things. Therefore, I cannot grow. When I cannot grow, what is the purpose of this existence? What I do not want to be doing, what they have been doing all along, perpetrating this cycle of life and death. I like to put an end to it myself. Samaru, Saven, Nan Savene. I like to die. So this is what he says. He has been expressing that feeling. He did that once again in the earlier Deccan. He now says that again. A deep, intense love for the Lord and a deep sense of gratitude for what is happening to him, the kind of transformation that's taking place in him, and all that we are required to do, we are not doing, and therefore we do not deserve to be here. So that is more or less the gist of some explanation of this poem. I must have this stanza. I must leave you to think about it, feel it, understand it. And that's what I said at the beginning. You see, these people are beyond philosophy. They are conversing. They have known. They are now trying to, in effect, tell us what we are not trying to do and make us do things. So this is what it is. Now, Ariyane, Yavarkum Mambarava, Ambalati Emperyane, Siriyane, Atkonda, அட்கொண்ட பேய்கடல்கள் கீழ் விரையார்ந்து மலர்தூவேன் வியந்தளரே நயந்துருகேன் தரியே நான் ஆமார் என் சாவேனே நான் சாவேனே. வாட் ஐ திங்க் 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mirage, which that illusion, and understanding reality, dying to oneself. You can take it in that sense also here. He thinks it is time that he died to that self and woke up in him the real self. So you could say that also. And his instruments are not working in alignment with his desire, and he is telling the instruments to do that. For each one of us, this stanza is a lesson. We can ponder and we can get a tremendous amount of light by merely thinking of this stanza. At this stage, I should stop here. Friends, and Nama Parvati Vare Hara Mahadeva, the Nadudi Sevane Votri, and Natavakum Reva Votri.
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0: Namah Shivaya. Dear listeners of Shaivam.org, the next program is Veda Introductory, presented by Sri Gopalakrishna Narayanan. 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
1: Most respected, dear family members, after explaining Vedas, Brahmanas, Aranyakas, and Upanishads, together known as Vedic literature, we explained Shiksha, Niruktam, Vyakaranam, Chanda Shastram, Kalpa Shastram, and entered into the sixth Vedanga, Jyotisha. I told you, Jyotisha has got three major parts. The first one, pure astronomy, which is science. The second part, pure mathematics, which is also science. And the third part, prediction. The prediction part does not come under the definition of science according to the modern definition, whereas the Sanskrit word shastram, it's correct for prediction part also. Yat shasayati tat shastram. Whatever is directing you, guiding you, motivating you, showing you the pathway, that is known as shastra. Science is a small part of shastra. Science in Sanskrit means vijnana or avidya. Here in Jyotisha we have got astronomy, which I just explained few days back and uploaded in YouTube. Now I shall be explaining about the mathematics. Even if I take 2 years non-stop, I explain it. Just to think that for 2 years I am explaining the mathematics of Indian origin, right from BC 500, it will not be completed. More than 1,000 books, original Ganita and Jyoti Shastra books have been translated to English by many people, including Banaras Hindu University, Aligarh Muslim University, Vishveshwarananda Institute, Patiala, Hoshiarpur, and so on. These books come from Aryabhatta 1, Aryabhatta 2, Bhaskara 1, Bhaskara 2, Lallacharya, Manjulacharya, Vateshwaracharya, and so on. Unfortunately, many of these books have not been read by any Indians nor the foreigners. Either the original book in Sanskrit has not been read, nor the translated versions. Translated versions are very easy to understand, but deep. Like modern astronomy, modern mathematics, the subject matter dealt in Vateshwara Siddhanta, it will be impossible for an ordinary MSc mathematician to understand what is given in Vateshwara Siddhanta, which was written 748 AD. That is 1250 years ago. Such an in-depth presentation of mathematics and astronomical concepts are given in Vateshwara Siddhanta. Manjulacharya's book, very difficult to understand. Bhaskaracharya 102, Aryabhatta 102, and so on. I would like to say, and so on. These books contain numerous theorems. And for understanding these theorems directly by anyone who loves Indian mathematics, he should know four type of number system. The first number system, as everyone knows, just like we have got number system in our in English, Malayalam, Hindi, Telugu, like that. You can see in Hindi we have got the number system 1, 2, 3, 4, 5. Similarly, In Sanskrit also, number system is the Eka, Dvi, Trini, Chaturtha, Panja, Shata, Sapta, Ashta, Navadesha, Ekadesha, Dvadesha, Trayodesha, and so on. This is simple Sanskrit number system. But very rarely this number system is used in Indian astronomy and Indian mathematics. The second type of number system used is Bhuta Sangya. The third system is Kadabayadi number system. Even though rare, the fourth number system, Aryabhatiya number system. All the Kerala-based astronomic books, more than 1,000 books written by Kerala astronomers and Kerala mathematicians, majority of them have used Kadabayadi number system. Kadabayadi number system is an unusual number system where one digit can be written in 25 forms. 25 letters can be used for writing one particular digit. It is the rarest in the world and it is the first wonder of the world, perhaps we can say. How the name Kadabayadi came? Ka is the letter in Malayalam or Sanskrit. Ka is 1, Ka is 2, Ga is 3, Ga, 4, Nga, Ka, Ka, Ga, Ga, Nga, Nga is 5, Cha, 6, Cha, 7, Ja, 8, Cha, 9, Nya, 0. So 1 to 9 number we got from Ka, Cha, Ka, from the Ka, Ga, Ga, Ga, Nga, Cha, Cha, Ja, Ja, Nya, Nya is 0. Again it repeats. Ta, Da, Da, Da, Na, Ta, Ta, Da, Da, Na. 1 to 9 and 0. Again it repeats. Pa 1, Bha 2, Ba 3, Ba 4, Ma 5. 1, 2, 3, 4, 5. Again it repeats. Ya 1, Ra 2, La 3, Ya Ra, La Va, Sha, Sha, Sa, Ha. 1, 2, 8. So digit 1 itself can be written in Ka, Ta, Pa, Ya. The same digit 1 can be written if you are putting Ka is the same, 1 only. Ki, then also it is 1. Ki, then also it is 1. Ku, again 1. Kr, 1. K, 1. Kai, 1. Ko, 1. Kau, 1. So like that, Cha 1, Chi, Cha 6, Chi 6, Che 6, Cho 6, Chai 6, Chau 6. 6 means number, digit number 6. This is the foundation, backbone of Kadabayadi number system. Now suppose when you are writing Swarakshara, A, A, E, E, O, O, in the first step, if you are starting a word, Akasham, there A comes the first letter. That A has got zero value. If vowels are coming in between the words, the vowels do not have any value. I mean, no numerical value, number will not be kept. So India, if you are writing India, E is zero. If E is coming in between the letters of a word, that E does not have any number. The third rule, if you are writing mixed letters, ndia. Ndia means na plus ta plus ya, where the number comes only for ya. Na does not have any value, ta does not have any value, ya has got value. Andha, na does not have any value, da has got nine value. So like that, if you are Ardha, Ra does not have any value, Da does not have, Da has got. Ardhya, Ra does not have, Da does not have, Da does not have, Ya has got the value 1. So these are all the rule. The if you know these rule, the Kadapayadi number system is known to you. And remember, when you are telling one letter, say for example Ravana, multiply with Ravana means Ra means 2. Write 2 in the first place. Va, Ya, Ra, La, Va. 4. Write 4 in the 10th place. Rava, Na. Na is in the Kadapayadi system. Na is 5. Write in the 100th place. So, whenever you are pronouncing letter by letter, one after the other, each letter, the first letter comes in the first position, second letter comes in the as its numerical value in the 10th position, third letter comes in the 100th position. So like that you can see Anandapuram. If you are writing Anandapuram, the first rule, A, vowel has come in the first, so it has got value 0. So A is 0, Na is known that it is 0. Na is 0. So A, Na, 0, 0. First A is in that first position. Na is in the 10th position. We are writing the 0. Nda. Na does not have value. Ta, 6. Ananta. Pura. Pa means 1. Ra means 2. So 2, 1. Ananta Pura. 2, 1. 6, 0, 0. 21,600. This is the angular minute if you are converting 360 degree into angular minute. So multiply with Anandapuram means multiply with 21,600. And this is very commonly used in Kadapayadi system. Pudumana Somayaji and Nilakanda Somayaji, hundreds and thousands Sangara Varman and Achyuta Pisharadi, hundreds and hundreds of Kerala based astronomers and a mathematician, they have used the Kadapayadi number system for writing the theorems and values and presentation of astronomical data. Without the knowledge of Kadapayadi number system, understanding Jyotisha is impossible. That is why majority of the people are ignorant about Jyotisha. That is why majority of the people say that Jyotisha is superstitious, because they are not in a position to understand. I close my eyes and say that when sun has not risen, I do not study that one, then I say that the whole Jyotisha is superstitious. Without the knowledge, minimum knowledge needed for understanding the number system, how can one go deep into the astronomy, astrology or mathematics, any of the subject? So remember, Kadapayadi number system commonly used. Say for example, when I say to you that Gopajnaya Dinadhama, Gopajnaya Dinadhama, this is nothing but a word, but it has got a message. Ga means 3, Gopa, Pa means 1, Gopa, Nya, Nya, 0, Nya, Ya, 1, Gopajnaya, Di, Di means Dha, 8, Na means 0. Again, Da means 9, Ma means 5. So this is written as in a statement that Earth revolves around the sun at 59 angular minute, 8 angular second, 10 decisecond, 13 microsecond. What is the 13? Gopa. Gopa is 13. Nyaya, 10 decisecond. Dina, 0, 8 second. Dha, Ma, 59. Dha, 9, Ma, 5, 59 minute. So 59 minute, 8 second, 10 decisecond, 13 angular second is the revolution speed of Earth around the sun. It is the correctest, I am using a wrong word. It is the correct value written by 1448 by Alathiyoor Pudumana Somayaji, who was born in Alathiyoor near Thirur in Malappuram district of Kerala. So like this, சந்திராம்சு சந்திராதம கும்பிபாலயம் வியாசஸ்ததர்த்தம் புவி முக்தி ஹேது. சந்திராம்சு சந்தாதம கும்பிபாலை, திஸ் இஸ் த வேல்யூ ஆஃப் பை. சிக்ஸ் இந்திரா, ரா இஸ் டூ. சந்திராதமா, தா இஸ் எயிட். மா 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The revolution of the whole planets, the values, the declination, the rotation, the revolution, and the movement, and latitude and longitude, position, rashi, and the sign, the degree, the minute, the spudam, the right ascension, lagnam, everything is written in Kadabayadi number system. In Kerala astronomy or mathematics book, unless you know about this particular subject, then how can we understand about the astrology or astronomy or mathematics? As simple as that. The second number system is Bhuta Sangya number system. Very interesting, very simple also, but people may feel that it is difficult. Say for example, if I say Veda, how many Vedas are there? Four Vedas are there. So Veda means four. Guna, Sattvagunam, Rajogunam, Tamogunam. So Guna means three. Rama, Parashurama, Balarama, Sri Rama. So Rama means three. Agni, Agni and its synonyms. Agni, Anala, Pavaga, and Havyavahana. All this Agni means three, because in Yagashala we have got Ahavani Agni, Dakshina Agni, and Garhavati Agni. Three Agnis are there in Yagashala. So Agni or fire means three. Then you can see some of the things. Yama Niyama. Yama and Niyama are two, so Yama means two. Similarly, there are so many words which we can use for two. For two, Ubaya means two, Yugma means two. Similarly, Earth, there is only one Earth. So Bhumi, Prithvi, Dara, Dharitri, Kshoni, the Earth and its synonyms, only one. Rupam, one person is there in the world as that person. Rupam is one. Chandra, only one moon is there. Chandra, Shashi, Shidambu, and so on. These are all one, four, one. So one you have got, two. Ashwini Devata is two. Ashwini, two Devatas are there. Ashwini, three. So Murti, Murti is also three. Guna is three. Murti means Brahma, Vishnu, Maheshwara. Rama is three. Agni is also three. And their synonyms also three. Veda means four. Samudra means four. Because we consider four quadrant of earth has got four samudra. Vana, forest. Kananam, all that stands for four. Five, Panja Buddha. Buddha means five. Indriya means five. And Suar, Panja Shara. Shara, Ishu means five. Six, Shad Rasa. Ritu, Shad Ritu. So Ritu means six. And similarly, Rasa, Shad Rasa. Sapta Rishi, Rishi Sanyasi, Rishi means seven. Swara, Sapta Swara, it means seven. And Ashta Dik, Dik means eight. Ashta Vasu, Vasu, serpent, Naga means eight. Graha means nine, because Navagraha. Nanda also means nine, because in Nanda Vamsha, at the time of Vikramaditya, there is Nanda Vamsha. And Nanda Vamsha has got nine great famous kings. So Nanda means nine, stands for nine kings, but the number nine. Rendra, Rendra means holes, hole. So in human body there are nine holes, so Rendra means nine. For ten generally there is no number. You can write a zero. Zero means Shunya, Gha, Gha means shunyam, ambaram, akasham, gaganam, vanam. Everything stands for zero. 11. Ekadasha rudra. Rudra, Parvati, Vellava, Shiva. All stand for 11. Dwadasha surya. Arka, Dinagara, Aditya. The synonyms of sun gives 12. Synonyms of Lord Shiva gives 11. Vishwe Deva means 13. Manu means 14. Almost here ends the number. Up to 14. Tidhi means 15. So you can see 1 to 15 we have got numbers. Then as in Kadabayadi system, first word right in the 10th position, first position, second word in 10th position, third word in 100th position, and so on. Sharadri Ramanala Yojanani Kuvayu Kakshya Paridaha. Shara means 5. Adri, mountain, means 7. 7 holy mountains are there in India. So mountain, Giri, Parvada, all stands for 7. Sharam 5, Adri 7, Rama 3, Anala 3, right, from right to left. First position, 10th position, 100th position, and so on. So Shara 5, Adri 7, Rama 3, Anala 3, 3375. Yojana is the circumference of the earth, 3375 into 12.11 kilometer. One yojana is 12.11 kilometer as given by Indian National Science Academy. So unless you know the Bhuta Sangya, reading or understanding Bhaskaracharya's book, Vadeshwaracharya's book, Lalacharya's book, Manjulacharya's book, impossible. Because everything is given in Bhuta Sankhya. So one should understand that these two numbers, Kadavayadi number system, primarily utilized by Kerala astronomers and Kerala mathematicians. Bhuta Sankhya commonly used throughout India. Bhuta Sankhya is also used sometimes in Ayurveda. Kadavayadi number system is also written in Kerala based Ayurveda literature. Unless you know the Bhuta Sangya, many of the Ayurvedic preparation also will go wrong. Say for example, very recently I happened to go to an Ayurveda college for taking the for standardization of Ayurvedic drug lecture. There the principal asked me a question, what is meant by Vishwedevamsha? Vishwedevamsha, a particular drug is to be added into the formulation. Vishwedevamsha, they could not understand what is meant by Vishwedevamsha. Vishwedeva means 13, 1-3. Vishwedeva is not the name of the god. Vishwedevamsha means 13. Amsha means part. So if you are taking all other drugs, 1/13th this particular drug is to be added. That is the meaning of that. Chandramsha means equal part. Suryamsha means 1/12th you have to add that. Amsha means part, share, percentage, degree, and so on. So remember that it is our duty. If you want to learn Bhuta Sankhya, very easily you can learn. We have uploaded in our website. If you want to know Kadavayadi number system, you can very easily learn it. But it is not a challenge or something impossible. Very simple. You need something like half an hour for learning that. What I wanted to convey, without knowing Kadavayadi number system, without knowing Bhuta Sankhya number system, with the minimum knowledge of Sanskrit number system, one cannot go deep into Indian astronomy or Indian mathematics. The most unfortunate thing is that since it is difficult for the common people to, since they think that it is difficult for the common people to understand these two number system, they do not understand that, they do not venture to study that, and then they say Indian contribution in mathematics and astronomy is zero. One way it is correct. We have contributed for zero. Dupe shunyam, shunyam, dvishunyam. We have contributed for discovering zero. But does not mean that Indian contribution is zero. Indian contribution I will be explaining in my next lecture. Only theorems. Only theorem. How tangent theta, how sine theta, cos theta, secant theta, cosecant theta. These are all discovered in India, particularly in Kerala. Nilakanda Somayaji and Pudumana Somayaji. Pudumana Somayaji, in his book Karanabaddhi, written 1448, the sixth chapter is complete theorems known as De Moivre's theorem, Grigory's theorem, and Leibniz's theorem, Kelvin's theorem. All these theorems we discovered 200, 300, 400 years prior to the Western mathematicians who claim that it is their discovery. But remember, our discovery is so great. Most unfortunate thing many people do not understand, it is because Bhuta Sangya number system is used in that. Vyasat Vanasangunitat, multiply diameter with Vanam. Vanam means forest. Vyasat Vanasangunitat, multiply the diameter with Vanam. Vanam means 4. So what does it mean? It means that multiply the diameter with 4. Pradagaptam tri adi ayuk pimulaganaihi vyase trinigne kramasaha somranam kritva viparidhirane yuhu. This is De Moivre's theorem. So here all number system is given in Bhuta Sangya. Unless you know Bhuta Sangya, how you can interpret this particular theorem? We cannot interpret it. Those who think that when Vanam means how this Vanam forest is coming in the theorem. Vanam there stands for the number 4, digit 4. So one should understand that the astronomy and the mathematics in India, these two books are, hundreds and thousands of books are written either using Kadabayadi number system or using Bhuta Sangya. Aryabhatta has written his own specific number system known as Aryabhattiya number system. Aryabhattiya number system has not been used by others, but Bhaskaracharya has used Aryabhattiya number system for giving commentary to Aryabhatta's book. That's all. Independently they have not used. Only one individual has used Aryabhattiya number system. That is Aryabhatta I, who wrote his book in 1499, March 21st, Sunday at 1 o'clock, his 23rd birthday, he completed the Aryabhattiya book. In that book, he has used the number system Aryabhattiya. Others might have used Aryabhattiya number system only for writing commentary for Aryabhattiya. They have not used independently. All others have used either Kadabayadi number system or Bhuta Sangya. Throughout India, Bhuta Sangya was commonly used. And very few people know Bhuta Sangya and Kadabayadi number system now. So we should learn it. We should never allow it to disappear from the soil of this great country. And I would like to remind you that the heritage of India belongs to Hindus of India. Heritage of India belongs to the Christians and Muslims of India, atheists and believers of India. Whether they like it or not, Indian scientific heritage is something unbelievable or incredible. That much great contributions Indians have given. It is our bound duty, responsibility and privilege. It is our dharma to learn this number system, because it takes hardly half an hour for learning. And I wish, I hope, I pray, I think, I expect that you will also learn that one. If you need more information, you can contact our website directly, www.iish.org. My request to you, go to iish.tv, iish.tv. You will be getting all the information. All the information about Indian heritage, continuously we are uploading. If you go to Indian Institute of Scientific Heritage website, and to the download center, you can download all this knowledge. Thousands and thousands of pages, explanations in black and white and audio system. You can learn it with these words. I would like to express my deep gratitude to you. Thank you very much. Spread the Indian heritage message as much as possible to as many people as possible. And whenever it is possible, wherever it is possible. Thanks a lot.
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3: Shivaya. The next program is Shankhya, a spiritual discourse by Sri Ramakrishnan. Thank you. Om Namah Shivaya.
4: Now, Karana is Sat and Karya is Sat. Nothing can vanish. Nothing can be destroyed because everything is Sat. That is what we saw there. Now, when this body is destroyed, when we say this body is destroyed, that is why we are not even able to accept the yogas chitta vritti nirodha. There, chitta vritti nirodha is not removing of thoughts, it is controlling of thoughts. When you make the thought function subtle, that is the final thing the yogis can achieve. We are not talking about the mano nasha, which is Vedantins talk. We are talking about the mano laya. Mind just settles before it starts functioning. It lapses for some time. That's all. It doesn't function. It doesn't do any function until the samadhi is there. That is why we call that as a jada samadhi. So, sukshma sharira is the permanent one, and the gross body it gets destroyed. Now, sukshma sharira is the one which leaves. Sukshma sharira is the one which is permanent. You are talking so much of sukshma sharira. I don't know anything about the sukshma sharira. If you say, he is now explaining what this sukshma sharira is. The subtle body is purvottannam asaktam niyatam mahadari sukshma paryantam samsarati nirupabhogam bhavair adhivasitam lingam purvottannam asaktam niyatam mahadari sukshma paryantam samsarati nirupabhogam bhavaihi adhivasitam lingam. This sukshma sharira, lingam, sukshma sharira, purvottannam. It is the first thing which came from the pradhana. It is the sukshma sharira is the first thing which came out of the pradhana, the cause for everything. Asaktam. Asaktam means it has the power to enter into a stone or into a paramanu, into an atom. It can enter into anything. It can enter any grosser subtle. Because when you compare with the sukshma sharira, everything else is grosser. Even an atom is grosser. Because, you see, how does one prove the atom is grosser? Atom has some existence inside it. So, that existence should be subtle than the atom itself. So, this sukshma sharira is more subtle than the atom itself, which can penetrate the atom itself. So, it is subtle, it is created.

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0: not prana as vital force, but prana of prana, life of life, the supreme source. Supreme source is Brahman, the absolute, God, the absolute, God of all religions. Hindu scriptures created various allegorical teachings. In other words, Brahman cannot be described. Brahman is the absolute reality. Now the question, how are we to go to Brahman? How does he look like? The answer doesn't look like anything. The negation of all. Well then, how can there be any sadhana? What can people do? Suddenly give to the mind. Nothing exists. Satsang will stop for with one lecture. Now again, pointing out, the sages have worked out different stages through which human mind are led to the absolute. To reiterate, I've talked about it before. Meditation on God is known as upasana. The easiest meditation, which is most practical, sagun sakar, God viewed as a form, like Rama, Krishna, with a story behind him. And when you turn your attention to his qualities are beyond imagination. So God is sakar, his form, but his gunas, attributes, are countless. That becomes very practical movement on the spiritual path. No matter which religion you follow, you have to have something to allow your mind to be supported by. But then you come to the next step. Sagun nirakar, qualities, form moves away from your mind. You're meditating upon Shiva, for example, he is a form. He sits on a tiger skin, yes. Snake can out his neck, and so on. He has a form. But when you begin to meditate, your mind moves away from the form and now enters into, you are in the presence of God, who is all powerful, all compassionate, the knower of your heart, creator of the entire universe. He is all knowing and he's intent upon leading every soul to the highest level, enlightenment. What I have said is very little. Thousand ways you can think of God. They are called attributes, sahasranam, thousand names of God. At this stage, your upasana is sagun nirakar. Your mind is no longer focused on form. When you follow sectarian process, then there arises a conflict. People who focus their mind on sagun sakar, they are viewed lesser. So they go on bumping against those who believe in this level. And there has been a lot of terroristic activities from the past, idols to be destroyed, to help people to turn to real God. I will not lead you to that, but that is another big illusion. Because no matter how much you develop the idea that God cannot be described in the terms of words or in the terms of name and form, yet you are constantly using names and forms. You want to say God doesn't have any form. That statement has a form. So you cannot really be out of the idol worship. Just don't be idle. Do some worship. Now you come to the third level, nirguna nirakar. God is neither form nor attributes. That's now your mind has gone into a profound stillness. Because as long as you are dealing with attributes, your mind is active. Attributes are meant to lead your mind to deeper stillness. When you are extremely still, you have jumped out of your mind. So, all the concepts, even the best of your attributes that you sustained in your mind, they are nothing compared to the experience that transcends the mind. So therefore, keeping that in view, scriptures present to your mind the easy support, sagun sakar, Brahman, the absolute, can be explained to your mind with the allegorical expression of the sun, shining sun. The sun is the source of all living, all life. All that happens with all living beings on the earth will not exist if the sun was not there. The sun is the source. Likewise, don't put it in your mind just in this physical level. God is not a mass of oxygen. God is not a light source, physical light. Sun is becoming a symbol for consciousness. To understand consciousness, we are given the allegorical symbol of the sun. How does it apply? In the sun, there is all light. All the earth, because of the sun, you experience day and night. So in earthly language, when you ask, who created day and night? Answer, the sun. But if you rise beyond the earthly relativity, if you were to rise towards the sun, sun has no idea of creating night. Sun is all light. So you are facing two types of reality. Reality, relative reality, sticking to the earth planet. And the reality as the sun is. God, who is the innermost self in every individual. To realize the self, realize who am I, you need to come to the realization, I am the light of lights. I am the sun. If that becomes your goal, you are adopting a path called Uttarayana, northern path. It is this movement that will lead you to liberation. I am the sun. The world of matter doesn't matter because it doesn't exist. Keeping that in view, I will continue with this eighth mantra. Here is a description of sun god, Brahman in the form of the sun. And each time the sun rises, switch your mind to Brahman, because sun has become your idol, pointing to Brahman the absolute. The whole universe, the world around you is the temple. In that temple is enshrined the sun. That sun god, the moment you wake up, first thing you should do, turn your attention to the sun. Physically you may not look at the sun, but bring to your mind adorations to sun god. Even Hatha Yoga starts with Surya Namaskar. Ritualistic worship starts by adoring sun god. There is a great tradition in Hindu culture of reciting Aditya Hridayam, 100 names of sun god. Here there is just a little pinch of that, a little sample of various names of sun god, to keep your mind immersed in love for the light, love for sun. Vishwarupam harinam jatavedasam parayanam Jyotirekam tapantam sahasrashmi shatadhavartamana pranah prajanam udayatyesha surya. Assuming all forms of the universe, all knowing, all sustaining, this non-dual sun continues to blaze with effulgence. This sun with myriad rays, expressed in myriad ways, rises and becomes the life force of all living beings. Now I'll just detail upon some of these special attributes that have been presented before you. The first attribute, Vishwarupam, manifesting as this whole world. To a human mind, world means all human beings, all living beings, all that you encounter on this earth planet. All this wouldn't be there if this nourishment has not come from the sun, the rays of the sun. So Vishwarupam, so whenever you see a glistening water, a beautiful flower shining with dew drops, whose glory are you seeing in this? The glory of the sun. Not the physical sun. God. Consider the lilies, how do they? They spin not, they toil not, they don't keep diaries and keep accounts. They are absolutely free of any stress. And they are blossoming the best way. Even great politicians, kings and powerful people with tremendous capacity to rule and administer are unable to do things with such grace, such quality, such profundity. So therefore, remember, this entire world has been planned by God. Vishwarupam, He is expressing Himself everywhere. There isn't a corner, there isn't any object, any living being which is not permeated by the divine. So, in traditional worship, your mind has gone to worshipping sun god. You may be even looking at the sun and carefully, and you are chanting, "You, Vishwarupam, because of you, all this is possible." And thereby your mind is being switched to the God, the absolute consciousness, awareness. Awareness deep down within yourself is the sun. In that level, that awareness is absolutely unrestricted. There is no ignorance in it. Just like the darkness doesn't exist in the sun. Deep down, deep in your heart, that's where you are essentially. Your essential nature has absolutely no restriction. It's all light. Therefore, whenever you go to sleep and step beyond your ego, no matter whatever may have been your problems, physical, mental, everything moves away and you become recharged. But that gives you a simple reminder day by day by in God's plan that deep down you are not the body. You can keep the body away, you can keep your mind away, you can keep your senses away, and you are. So try to train your mind not to be upset by little things. Vishwarupam. Next, Harinam, full of resplendent rays. Next question arises, yes, I believe God is doing everything. But where can I find Him? Where can I see Him? Can I have darshan of God? And the mantric word is Harinam, full of resplendent rays. There isn't a corner in the world which is not inundated by the glory of the sun. Jatavedasam, all-knowing, omniscient. The knowing term should not bring to your mind that as if someone has a mind and is trying to put various data into it. Knowing term here refers to sun's impact upon the world. There isn't even a tiny little grass which is not known by the sun. And with great care, the sun has allowed the tiny grass and all its cells to operate in a profound way. And in that, nothing is ignored by the sun. Wherever there is life, trees, mountains, full of trees and human beings, all types of life, they all receive nourishment from the sun. But this sun is only a symbolic. Even as symbol, it is a powerful symbol. The sun is a symbol of God. So just like the sun knows everything, knows every corner, even if there's a little crack in your house, it gets into it. God knows all. and the entire world is permeated by his omniscience. Parayanam. Ayanam means goal, residence, where you live, your abode. Para ayanam, supreme goal. When you come to your house after the exhausting work, you feel so comfortable. But that residence is not to be there always. Remember the biblical statement, foxes have holes and birds have nests. But the Son of Man, Christ referring to himself, has no place to lay his head upon. When you become as restless as him, you attain enlightenment. To take it literally, it implies, if your mind has understood, that nowhere in the world, no situation, is your real answer to your problem. It's transient answer, not real. Because it is not something that where you can become, oh, relax forever. How can you lie down there? In a world that is invaded by threefold fires, adhyatmic, adhidaivik, adhibhautik, adhyatmic, subjective trouble, body and mind, so brittle in this vast universe. And then adhibhautik, even if you feel that you have attained certain degree of security about yourself, face the world, you never know how things are. Even if there is no war, there are germs, viruses, and you are affected by adhibhautik from external source. External source implies even human beings and all types of animals, birds. And then there is a third type which blows your mind away. Acts of God. Terrible happenings. So many people coming in a plane and the entire plane blown out. The tsunami comes and hundreds of people swept away. That's the type of world you live in. Where will you complain against all this? So therefore, this world is not your resting point. This is not your home. Hari home. Sri Hari is your home. That God who shines like the sun, he is the home. Jyoti Rekam. Jyoti light. Referring to pure consciousness. Ekam, non-dual. The world doesn't need two suns. Only one sun is enough. Likewise, all that you experience through your intellect, through your mind, through your senses, the three lokas within you, all that you experience, behind all that, there is only one light of lights, God, known as Chinmatra, Chaitanya, Chidghana, all these are synonymous. Chaitanya, absolute consciousness. Tapantam, the heat giver. If you turn your mind Godwards, there emanates from your heart a special type of energy. The energy that scorches Shadripus. Shadripus are impurities of the mind. Lust, anger, greed, delusion, jealousy, pride. All these are malas, and a Godward mind creates a fiery energy that goes after these. They begin to get scorched. If you have developed that type of lifestyle to keep your enemies scorched, then you are called Parantapa. Arjuna was addressed by the word Parantapa, going after your enemies and keeping them on fire until you burn them up. And that God is the supreme Parantap. The absolute fire burns up all impurities, all sinful karmas, all karmas. Sahasra Rashmi, with thousands of luminous rays inundating the three bodies, physical, astral, causal, and finally enlightening your intellect. Every spiritual movement is an act of blossoming of light. Light is manifesting more and more and more. not physical, I'm talking about mystic light, light of knowledge. Shatadha vartamanam, vartamana, manifesting in countless forms. That's the description. This is the sun, udayeti esha surya. This is the sun that rises. Imagine looking at the sun and having these thoughts. Or you can have scientific thoughts. Look at the sun. Oh, there are many suns up there. This is one of the little suns. It's your choice. When you enter into your house, you don't say, there are many houses there. Your house is the best. I'm trying to give you the practicality. The world should remind you, allow your mind to have positive association. And create that type of spiritual sensitivity. Then as you move around, look at sun, the moon, and birds flying, and trees, and blossoming flowers, and this breeze, all this should become suggestive of something divine. Then the world becomes a big temple, nourishing your mind in so many ways. But all this becomes possible through satsanga. Through satsanga, where you listen to these things, your mind becomes prepared. Then you take advantage of being alone in nature, and your mind turns towards what you have heard, and the world begins to help you, inspire you. And I will stop at Om Shanti, Shanti, Shanti.
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2: 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Title is Sage Upamanyu, the Exalted Devotee of Lord Shiva, presented by Karthik Ramachandran Seshadri. Thank you. Om Namah Shivaya.
3: One important point I wanted to highlight before proceeding. So here we saw Upamanyu Maharshi never worshipped anybody. He was Ekatvam, Shiva Ekodhyayaha, that was the knowledge that was given to Upamanyu Maharshi by his mother. So he worshipped only Mahadeva. But we saw everybody were present. Everybody in the entire universe came. Everybody is in the control. That shows that just by gratifying, just by worshipping Mahadeva, Parashakti, Ganapati, Kartikeya, Veerabhadra, Kalabhairava, Nandishwara, all the Koti Rudraganas, Lakshmi, Saraswati, Indrani, Indra, Saraswati, Brahma, everybody were there. Everybody becomes gratified just by worshipping Mahadeva. When you try to water a 100-foot banyan tree, you will try to water the root only. Right? You cannot water the branches and the leaves. You cannot do it. No one will do it actually. Watering the root is important. That root, according to the Vedas and the Puranas, is Mahadeva. So just by watering the root, just by worshipping Mahadeva, everyone gets gratified. Everyone gets satisfied and everyone will be ready to fall at your feet. You see, we saw Nandishwara. Brahma, Narayana and Indra were ready to fall at the feet of Nandishwara. And that's how here also Upamanyu Maharshi just worshipped Mahadeva and everybody came to worship him. So we saw the divine vision of Mahadeva along with the demigods like Brahma, Narayana and Indra were also there when Upamanyu Maharshi only worshipped Mahadeva. Shiva Ekodhyayaha, and everybody came to bless him. So I just want to highlight that point. Tatak Prito Mahadeva Sapatniko Vrishadvajaha Abravis Tridashamstatra Harshayanniva Mam Tada Pashyadvam Tridashak Sarve Upamanyor Mahatmanaha Mayi Bhaktim Param Nityam Eka Bhava Davastinam Eva Muktas Tada Krishna Suraste Shulapanina Uchuhu Pranjalayaha Sarve Namaskritva Vrishadvajam. So then Mahadeva was accompanied by his spouse. Sa Patni Ko, Patni means the wife. Parashakti and Paramashiva having the bull for his sign, Vrishadvajaha. He was gratified with me, O Krishna. Because Upamanyu Maharshi conveys this experience of having the vision of Mahadeva to Krishna. Giving Shivajnanam to Krishna. Upamanyu Maharshi's mother gave it to Upamanyu giving it to
4: Now we're giving it to Krishna. And then he was addressing
3: Mahadeva, addressed all the celestials, all the devatas, Brahma, Narayana, and Indra, who were around him. He was addressing them after seeing Upamanyu Maharshi. O deities, O devatas, Brahma, Narayana, and Indra, see the devotion of this high-souled Upamanyu. Upamanyor Mahatmanaha, this small child Upamanyu, see the devotion. It's steady and great. Utsaha Nishchaya, entirely immutable, for it exists unalterably. There should not be any expectation. Sadhana Ahaituki and Apratigata. Sadhana should not be broken. Devotional service, there should not be any break in devotional service. And there should not be any expectation in bhakti. That's how Upamanyu Maharshi worshipped Mahadeva. He was very stubborn in getting boons only from Mahadeva, in believing what his mother said, that Shiva alone is the supreme, and worship Mahadeva alone. Shiva ekodhyayaha. And then we see the result. Everybody came in the entire universe, including Brahma, Vishnu and Indra, to worship Upamanyu Maharshi. And then he says, Mahadeva says, it is ahaituki and apratigata, unadulterated, unflinching. See the devotion of this child. See the devotion of this great Mahatma named Upamanyu. And then here, Mahadeva says, Bhagavan uvacha. The word Bhagavan is attributed for Mahadeva. The devotees of Bhagavan are Bhagavatas. Bhagavatas are actually Shiva Bhaktas only. 45 times the word Bhagavan is used for Lord Shiva in the Vedas and Upanishads. Here also Vyasa Maharshi says Bhagavan Uvacha. Bhagavan is Mahadeva. Bhagavati is Parashakti. Bhagavatas are Shiva Bhaktas. There is also another place in the Narada Puranam where Narayana says to Markandeya, the example of a Bhagavata is one who wears the Tripundra on his forehead, and one who has the ashes all over his body, chants the Shiva Namam, considers Mahadeva as his own father and Parashakti as his own mother, and chants the Shiva Nama and devoted to Shiva's feet. He is a Bhagavata. I don't have the verse in front of me, but I will provide that. But there is there in Narada Puranam, 1st canto, 4th chapter. And that's why Vyasa Maharshi says, Bhagavan Uvacha. He doesn't say Shankara Uvacha, Neelakanta Uvacha, Mahadeva Uvacha, Bhagavan Uvacha. Bhagavan Mahadeva says this to Upamanyu. He continues saying to Upamanyu Maharshi, Bhagavan uvacha, vatsopamanyo tushtosmi pashyamam munipungava tridabhaktosi viprarshe maya jignasito hyasi anaya chaiva bhakyate atyartam pritimanaham tasmat sarvandadam yadya kamam stavayate psitan. Oh, Upamanyu, I am very much satisfied with you. Oh dear. Oh, foremost of munis. He says, foremost of munis. Muni Pungava. You are the exalted muni and you are a learned rishi. And you are firmly devoted to me. And you have been tested by me. Oh dear, Upamanyu, I came in the form of Indra just to test you. And you still had unflinching devotion in me. Whatever you ask for, I am ready to satisfy that. Eva muktasya chaivata mahadevena dhimata harshada shrunya vartanta roma harshas tvajayata. Here Upamanyu Maharshi says, oh Krishna, when I heard these words of Mahadeva, I was completely in joy. With my tears was coming out of my eyes, and roma harsha, my hairs were standing on end. You know, when we experience a current shock itself, our hairs will stand on end. And what to speak of the supreme reality, who is the cause of all causes, standing in front of us and ready to give us boons. So definitely there will be Roma Harshana. Definitely the hairs will stand on end. So here he experiences that. My hairs were standing on end, O Krishna. Abruvam cha tada devam harsha gad gadaya gira. Kneeling down onto him. I'm bowing unto him. I bowed to him and I was kneeling down. And then this shows the humbleness of Upamanyu Maharshi. And then with voice choked, when you are in that supreme delight, when you have that supreme delight, you will not be able to speak further. So your voice will be choked. With a choked voice, I was saying this to him, O dear Krishna. I was saying this to Mahadeva. அத்யஜாதோ ஹ்யஹ தேவ சஃபலம் ஜன்மசாத்யமே சுராசுர குருர் தேவோ யத்திஷ்டதி மமாக்ரதஹ யம்ன பஷ்யந்தி சைவாத்தா தேவாஹ்யமித விக்ரமம் தமஹம் திருஷ்டவான் தேவம் கோண்யோ தன்யதரோமயா. ஓ இல்லஸ்ட்ரியஸ் காட், இல்லஸ்ட்ரியஸ் காட், மகாதேவா, இட் சீம்ஸ் லைக் ஐ ஹவ் டிரான்சென்டட் டெத். ஐ ஹவ் ஆக்சுவலி ஃபவுண்ட் த எண்ட் கோல் ஆஃப் மை லைஃப். I feel like today only I have taken my birth. He says that. So, janma, they will say janma saabalyam, janma saafalyam, janma saafalyam aapnuyat. There is a place in the Puranas. So, I have found the reason for my birth today. Oh, dear Mahadeva, by having your vision. And then, he says, since I am staying now in the presence of him who is the master of both the deities and the asuras. The why I am saying this is that Upamanyu Maharshi says, because I am right now having the vision of the master of the entire universe, who is actually the god of all the devatas, who is described as Brahman, Paramatma, Bhagavan, Parameshwara, Paratpara in the Vedas and Upanishads. I am just standing in front of him. So, Sa esha Bhagavan Devak Sarva Sattvadi Ravyayaha Sarva Tattva Vidanagnyah Pradana Purushak Paraha. There is no one who is more praiseworthy than me. So Upamanyu Maharshi, here he says, there is no one who is more praiseworthy than me. He glorifies himself. Because I have had the vision of that Paratpara Purusha. So it's not like, we should not think that he is glorifying himself out of Ahankara. See, here also there is, he glorifies Mahadeva only. I am so lucky, I am so praiseworthy. Because I have had the vision of that Supreme Reality who is standing in front of me. How fortunate I am. So I am praiseworthy. He says, and then Vama Parshva. So this is another point to be noted. Yosrijat Dakshinadangad Brahmanam Lokasambhavam Vama Parshva Tata Vishnum Loka Raksharttam Ishvaraha Yugante Chaiva Samprapte Rudra Rudram Isho Srijat Prabhu Sarudrak Samharan Kritsnam Jagat Jagat Tavara Jangamam. So here I am seeing that personality who is described as the Supreme Reality, and who created Brahma from his right, from his right hand, and who created Narayana Vishnu from his left hand, and who created Rudra from his heart. See the Bedam, the difference between Rudra and Paramashiva. We discussed that in the previous classes. Here Upamanyu Maharshi says, you create Brahma. I'm seeing that personality in front of me who creates Brahma, Narayana and Rudra, who is beyond the three modes of material nature. Tisro Matraha Yonityam Tisro Matraha Parastusaha, who is beyond the three states of consciousness. You create Rudra for destroying the universe. You create Narayana for protecting the universe. You create Brahma for creating the universe. But the ultimate creator is Mahadeva only. Brahma and Narayana are Jivatmas. Rudra has the Amsha of Paramashiva. So after destroying the universe, he merges back into Paramashiva. But Brahma and Narayana are Jivatattvas. So that's what he says. I am seeing that eternal personality, Pradana Purusha. You are the ultimate Purusha, Supreme Reality, Purusho Vai Rudraha. And you pervade everything. There is not a thing that you don't pervade, O Mahadeva. Esha Devo Mahadevo Jagat Srishtva Characharam Kalpante Chaiva Sarvesham Smriti Makshipya Tishtati. He says that. And then finally he says, after glorifying, Yadi Deyo வரோ மஹ்யம் யதி துஷ்டோசி மே பிரபோ பக்திர் பவது மே நித்யம் த்வயி தேவ சுரேஸ்வர. ஓ சுப்ரீம் மகாதேவா, இஃப் யூ ஆர் கிராட்டிஃபைட் வித் மீ, இஃப் யூ ஆர் 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You have done crores and crores of sins and crores of births, right? So that's the thing. So Mahadeva knows. Mahadeva is the knower of everything. He is a kshetrajna. And if you are satisfied with me, O Mahadeva, and if you want to, if you have decided to grant me boons, that's how Upamanyu Maharshi says, and let this be the boon. Oh, Supreme Lord Mahadeva, my devotion to you let it remain unchanged. Yadi deyo varo mahyam, yadi dushtosi me prabho, bhaktir bhavatu me nityam. Always it should remain unchanged. Worship only you. Bhaktim Swatto Nityam Maheshwara Nandishwara. 213th chapter Varaha Puranam, 52nd verse. Give me that boon, O Mahadeva, where I will worship only you and not anyone else. So we have another Nandishwara here. Upamanyu Maharshi. He says the same thing. Let my devotion to you be unchanged. Let there not be any flinch, O Mahadeva. Let me worship only you alone and not anyone else. Let me, O Supreme Reality, by your grace, let me have the knowledge of the past, present and future. That's why a Rishi always has the knowledge of the past, present and future. And he asks his final request. Let me have that beautiful milk. Let me have that, because that's how, that's where it started. Though it was like a kind of, desire, but the desire has led him to have the vision of Mahadeva and get the Sanidhya Mukti. So he will get that. Mahadeva will say, you are going to get the Sanidhya Mukti, O Upamanyu Maharshi. He will say that, I'll get to that. So, and then let me have that milk also, the precious and very tasty milk, along with my kinsmen and friends. So, and then thus addressed, and then he addresses, and then Maheshwaro Mahatejas Charachara Guru Shivaha. Mahateja, Yo Vai Rudraksa Bhagavan Yascha Tejas Tasmai Vai Namo Namaha. Tejaha, he has complete effulgence coming out of his body. The great effulgence, great energy. If thousands and millions of moons have to come at one place, and millions of moons and suns have to come at one place, that effulgence, that light, that we cannot withstand that. So that amount of tejas was coming out of the body of Mahadeva. And then Shri Bhagavan Uvacha, again Mahadeva. Shri Bhagavan Uvacha Ajarashchamarashchaiva Bhavatvam Dukkha Varjitaha Yashasvi Tejasa Yukto Divyajnana Samanvitaha Rishinama Bigam Yascha Matprasadat Pavishyasi Shilavan Guna Sampannak Sarvajna Priyadarshanaha. You will be completely free of misery and pain, O dear Upamanyu. You will never get old. You have gone beyond birth, old age, disease and death. Just like Markandeya Maharshi was blessed. So you will say that. And you will be with great energy and great spiritual knowledge, O my dear son. And then all the rishis will seek you. All the rishis will come and take Shiva Diksha from you. And then you will always be in the path of righteousness. And your behavior also will be good, O dear child. And then wherever you go, you may desire the presence of the ocean of milk. Kshirodak sagarashchaiva yatra yatre chasi priyam. See, our dear Mahadeva, he just asked for milk. Upamanyu Maharshi, I will create an ocean of milk for you, oh dear boy. Kshirodak sagarashchaiva. Wherever you go and you suddenly want to have, and you want milk, an ocean of milk will appear in front of you if you just think about that. And that's the boon Mahadeva gives. And you will also celebrate this. Kshirodhanam cha bungshva tvam amritena samanvitam bandhubik sahitak kalpam tato maam upayasyami. Along with your bandhus and sakas, you will also celebrate this celestial milk. And then finally he says, Akshaya bandhavaschaiva kulam gotram chate sada bhavishyati dvijashreshta mayi bhaktischa shashvati sannidhyam chashrame nityam karishyami dvijottama. 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You will get the chance of eternally serving my feet and in Parakailasha, eternal companionship. There is no coming back. You will get that after the end of this kalpa, O dear Upamanyu Maharshi. 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
4: ఫైనలీ ఇట్ ఎండ్స్ ఏవముక్త్వా సు భగవాన్ సూర్యకోటి సమప్రభ. సూర్యకోటి, సి సూర్యకోటి, థౌజండ్స్ అండ్ మిలియన్స్, కోటి మీన్స్ క్రోర్, సారీ నాట్ థౌజండ్, క్రోర్స్ అండ్ క్రోర్స్ ఆఫ్ సన్స్, ఇఫ్ దే హ్యావ్ టు కమ్ ఎట్ వన్ ప్లేస్, దట్ అమౌంట్ ఆఫ్ ఎఫల్జెన్స్ కమ్స్ ఫ్రమ్ ద బాడీ ఆఫ్ మహాదేవ. క్యాన్ దట్ మహాదేవ బీ సీన్ విత్ దిస్ మెటీరియల్ ఐస్? 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That Ishana, O Krishna, that Ishana disappeared, who has the effulgence of the millions and millions of suns, he disappeared from there. This is what he recounts. And then, evam drishto maya krishna devadevak samadina tadavaptam chame sarvam yaduktam tena dhimata. In this way, I obtained the vision of that supreme reality who is endued with supreme intelligence. 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Everybody have obtained the grace of that supreme Mahadeva. And then Vasudeva, after hearing this, Krishna says, etat shrutva vachastasya pratyakshamiva darshanam vismayam paramam gatva adruvam tam mahamunim. And then Vasudeva, that is Vishnu, gets Romaharshana. Krishna gets Romaharshana after hearing the story of Upamanyu Maharshi. His hairs were standing on end. And then it was like, he says, etat shrutva vachastasya pratyakshamiva darshanam. I was actually seeing whatever, Upamanyu Maharshi, I was seeing actually whatever you were reciting in front of my own eyes. Pratyaksham iva darshanam. So I was seeing that in front of my own eyes. How fortunate I am, Krishna says. So with that, we will end this lecture. Thank you for staying longer. So tomorrow we will be seeing how Krishna gratifies Mahadeva. Because hearing this, after that, Upamanyu Maharshi guides Krishna and gives Shiva Diksha. And then Krishna goes to do penance on Lord Shiva. And he has the vision of Mahadeva and he gets various boons. So what boons he gets and what is the ask of Krishna. And then how Mahadeva again is beautifully described with the Vedantic imports by Krishna. We will be seeing that tomorrow. Tomorrow we'll be seeing a little bit early. I'll let you know the timing beforehand. I'll chant the Kshama Prarthana Mantra and we can take up some questions. Om Yadaksharapada Brishtam Matra Heenam Tiyad Bhavet Tat Sarvam Shamyatam Deva Parameshvara Namostute Visarga Bindu Matrani Pada Pada Aksharani Cha Yunani Cha Tiriktani Kshamasva Parameshvara Aparata 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
2: 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they are superimposed on the maya because of what vaichitra vichitrikritam and how is this desha kala kalana this group of desha and kala the space time this variety how is this vaichitra 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because of this Maya superimposition. And Mayavi Iva Vijirambhyati, who is this one who has created this kind of Vichitra? A painting should be done by a painter. A creation should be, creation requires a creator. A painting requires a painter, the creation requires a creator. Who is the creator? Maya is the creation, the means for creation. The created is jagat, the creator is mayavi iva, like the mayavi, like a magician. 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He creates because of whom, because of what? Because a yogi creates, there presupposes, that creation presupposes a desire or hatred something. If he creates something or destroys something, that presupposes desire or hatred. Creation also may be because of hatred. So, there can be any reason for that. See, Vishwamitra created Trishanku Swarga, a Swarga in between the Swarga and the Jagat. Because this Trishanku, this person called Trishanku, he wanted to go with this body, this physical body to Swarga. And Indra threw him out of Swarga and he was falling down, tumbling down from Swarga. So, because Vishwamitra had sent him, when he saw this fellow tumbling down from Swarga, he said, okay, stop there. With his magical power, he stopped him. And he created a Swarga in between. It's called Trishanku Swarga. So, like that, that creation is because of hatred. It's not because of love for Trishanku. It is for hatred of Indra. Okay, I'll teach you a lesson. I can create my own Swarga. I'll create my own Swarga. He'll create it. So, any creation or destruction can be for love or hatred in each way. So, Mahayogi. So, what is this cause? What is the cause for this creation to come into picture? This creator, Yogi Ishvara, why did he create this? Svechaya. He has no, there is no trigger for him to create. In his own desire, he created without any prodding from anything. Tasmai Shri Guru Murtaye Namaidam Shri Dakshinamurtaye. To that Guru Murti, Shri Dakshinamurti, I do salutations. I salute, I do prostrations. 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All the other shlokas will have this. Tasmai Shri Guru Murtaye Namaidam Shri Dakshina Murtaye. To that Guru Murti, I salute. To that Dakshina Murti, who is the Guru Murti, I salute. Yes, Yeva Sphuranam Sadatmakam Sadu Atmakam. Asat kalpartha gambhasate yasiva spuranam, whose spurana, whose thought sadatmakam, which is sadatmaka, which is existence only. Asat kalpa avabhasate, asat kalpartha gambhasate, asat kalpa artha gambhasate. As though it is asat, it is present in front of us. Sakshvat tattamasi and we think ourselves to be inert. We think ourselves to be non-existent. But the truth, our reality is the true consciousness. But still we are not clear about that, sure about that. Sakshat Tattvamasi iti Veda Vachasa. And by the direct knowledge of Tattvamasi, Tattvamasi iti Veda Vachasa, this verse, this sentence from the Vedas, this Mahavakya from the Vedas, with this Mahavakya, yaha bodhayati ashritan, whoever surrenders to him, ashritan bodhayati, yaha ashritan bodhayati, whoever, who teaches the people who surrender to him. What? Tattvamasi iti Vedasa, to the words of Vedas, the Mahavakya of Vedas, which is Tattvamasi, etc., through this, he gives the knowledge. Direct knowledge, sakshat bodhayati, direct knowledge, immediate knowledge. Do you hear? Then you are realized. There is no in between karma. There is no karma in between the knowledge and the hearing. Because karma, you know something, but still you have to perform that karma to gain the result. You know, through Swarga, Swarga can be attained through this Darshapurnamasa Yajna Yaga. Now, you have to, just this knowledge is not enough. You have to perform Darsha Purnamasa to gain the Swarga. The karmas, Darsha and Purnamasa to gain the Swarga. But here, it is like a tattvamasi, soham. That, so I am Devadatta. Like this knowledge is also. That is this Devadatta. There is no karma. That Devadatta of previous period and previous time, and this Devadatta of this period and this time, they are same. There is no karma needed to gain the knowledge. You are the 10th person. There is no karma needed to gain the knowledge. This is not a rope. This is not a snake. It is a rope. To gain the knowledge, you don't need to do any karma. Knowledge is immediate. So, that immediate knowledge, Sakshat Bodheti, whoever gives, yet Sakshat Karanat. And what is the use of knowledge? There are so many knowledges in this world. I can't go and learn all those things. You say, yet Sakshat Karanat, knowing this truth, Bhavetna, you will not gain. This will not happen. What will not happen? Bhavetna, na bhavet. It will not happen. What will not happen? Punaravrittir, coming again, coming back again to this world. Coming back where? To which place? Bhava ambho nidho. Bhava ambho nidho. Samsara sagara. Ambho nidho. Ambha means water. Nidhi means the treasure. So, the place, the abundance. Abundance of water is ambha nidho. Meaning sagara, ocean. Bhava is samsara. Samsara sagara. There is no coming back, returning back to this samsara sagara. Kshine, punye, martya, loke, vishanti applies to the karmas. Once the karmas are extinguished, you will be coming back to this jagat, this world. Martya loka. This world of mortals. But after knowing this truth, Sakshatkaranta, after knowing which truth, there is no punaravati. Navavet punaravati. There is no coming back. Once for all, the samsara chakra is cut. The cycle of birth and death is cut, destroyed. Nana chidra ghato darasthita maha deepa prabhabhasvaram jnanam yasyatu chakshuradikarana dvaravahispandate janami iti tameva bhantam anubhati etat samastam jagat. 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Nana chidra ghata. There is this pot which has many holes. They are wantedly put in that pot. They are necessary in that pot. For what? Inside that pot, you keep a antasthita mahadeepa prabhabhasparam. Antasthita mahadeepa. You keep a light. And this light which you keep inside, this lamp which you keep inside this pot which has holes, the lamp, the light of the lamp is coming through these holes. It is emanating from these holes. Like that, jnanam yasyattu chakshuradikarana dvara vahispandate jnanam. For whom, yasyatu jnanam, for whom this knowledge, chakshuradi karana dwara, the instruments of sense organs, the sense perception, which is the sense organs, through these sense organs, the antakarana, it goes through the sense organ to grasp the knowledge of the object, external object. Bahispandate, it goes outside through the sense organs. It functions externally through the sense organs. And once it goes and gains the knowledge of the object, it grasps the object. Janami iti. This object, whichever you see, you hear, you smell, you taste, this object, janami, I know. I know this. I have the knowledge of this. This knowledge you gain. Janami iti. I know. This knowledge you gain. Tam eva. And how does this knowledge happen? Tameva bhantam. anubhati. Whatever illumined as I know, that has no illumination of its own because they are inert objects. So, each inert object, see, the light goes externally from the pot which has holes and illuminates the objects externally. In the same way, the sense organs, the buddhi goes through the antakarana, buddhi goes through the sense organs to grasp the objects, objects of those persons' perception. Now, I gain the knowledge, I say, I know. But how does this knowledge arise? Inert, buddhi is inert. The sense objects are inert. Inert things cannot gain inert objects knowledge. So, tam eva bhantam, tam brahmam eva bhantam, tam dakshinamurti eva bhantam. Because of dakshinamurti, because of that Ishvara, because of that Paramatma, it is emanating, it is illuminated. These objects are illuminated because of that Paramatma. So, tameiva bhantam, na tattat suryo bhati, na chandratarakam, the surya, chandra, they don't emanate light of its own. They are illuminated by that Brahman. Tameiva bhantam anubhati, that is what is said here. Samastam jagat, because of that Brahman, all the things, all the objects of this world are illuminated. So, to that Guru Murti, Dakshinamurti, I salute. 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And after negating all this, what is that which exists? There is nothing which can be negated. That shunyam, you experience a voidness. When you negate all this as not I, not me, there exists a voidness. But you know that voidness also. People think, the Buddhist, they stop their inquiry in that voidness. But I am the one who is experiencing that void also. Viduhu, stri bala andha jata upamaha, tu aham iti bhranta brisham vadinaha. I am stri, I am a girl, I am a boy, I am bala, I am a kid, I am andha, I am blind. These kind of ideas. The dharmas are attributed on the self. The attributes, the characteristics are superimposed on the self. The Brahman self is neither stri nor puman. It is not girl, it is not boy. So, see, whenever you say Ishvara, he, if you refer to Ishvara as he, then people come and start fighting. Male shamanism, they'll say. No, why can't that Ishvara be she? They'll say. And they start singing, God is a girl, kind of. There are songs which say, God is a girl. So, here there is no, the God is not neither girl nor boy. So, this stri bala andha jata upamatu aham iti. These things are me. Aham iti brisham vadinaha. Bhrantaha brisham vadinaha. These confused people, bhrantaha, these idiots, these confused people, brisham vadinaha. They speak things which are illogical. Brisham lies. Maya shakti vilasa kalpita. But how did these things come if they don't really exist? If you say they are Brisham, they are lies, then how did these things come into existence? Maya Shakti Vilasa. Because of the power of Maya, because of the Vilasa. Vilasa means the power to present itself in varied forms of that Maya. Kalpita. All these are superimposed. And these superimpositions, which are because of the Maya, that Mahavyamoha Samharine, that one who destroys, this is a Vyamoha, this Moha, this delusion is a very powerful one. Mahavyamoha, Maha plus V plus Moha, Amoha, Asamantat Moha, it is total confusion. Vyang plus Moha. It is total. He has used all the possible upasargas. Maha, Vyang, Moha. So, it is total confusion. But all that is destroyed. Maha Samharine. You can take this Maha to Samharine. Maha Samharine. That powerful destroyer who destroys these confusions, these doubts, totally, to eradicate these doubts totally, these doubts which arise, this world of duality which arise because of this Mahamoha, this great confusion, this confusion because of this Maya Shakti, the power of Maya, that one who destroys, to that Guru, to that Dakshinamurti, I salute.
0: 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Thirumurai Music and Thirumurai Discourses will be broadcast on Thirunariya Tamilosai. Philosophical Discourses and Periyapuranam Lectures in Tamil will be broadcast on Shivatattvam. Programs in languages other than Tamil will be broadcast on Shaivalahari. As a result of these changes, there will be some adjustments to program timings. 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Om Namah Shivaya.
3: 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In this, you are about to listen Kawai Hindu Lectures. The titles are Parental Closenessness and Mahashivaratri Speech, presented by Sri Shivaya Bodhinatha Velayatha Swami. Thank you. Om Namah Shivaya.

had a number of very fine devoted Hindu pilgrims visit us the last few days, and been talking to them, and talked to one of them who comes from a very traditional Saivite family. His father was very strict Saivasiddhantan from Jaffna, who moved to Malaysia and Australia and focused on the worship of Muruga. And focused his children on it too, very exclusively, like Anishta Devata, focusing on Muruga. And so this man was talking to me and asking about the difference between Muruga and Shiva worship, and Saivites worshiping Muruga so exclusively, and how common that is in Malaysia, where he spent many years. So I was thinking about that, and what is the essential difference between the worship of Muruga and the worship of Shiva? So the worship of Muruga, of course, is very important in our tradition, and it's one of the factors that distinguishes the South Indian Saivasiddhanta form of Saivism, is that it's not just Shiva. Muruga is there too, and he's very important. But of course, Shiva is the supreme being. So I came up with one major difference in that the worship of all deities in our tradition, we just have Ganesha and Muruga, who aren't Shiva, is always dualistic. It's, there's the deity, here I am, I'm worshiping, I'm getting blessed. It's good, and it's something we all need to master, but our tradition isn't dualism or isn't theism, it's monistic theism. So there's a monistic side there that's missing when it comes to the worship of Muruga, which is not missing in the worship of Shiva. In other words, we start worshiping Shiva as we worship any deity, and there's a dualism, there's a separation. We are there beseeching the deity to bless us. But when we get to a certain point, when those blessings get intense enough, we cross over the line into monism. So we're not getting blessed, we are Shiva, who is blessing. So that only happens with the worship of Shiva. The Shiva worship leads you from separation into unity, from dualism into monism. So therefore, in Saivasiddhanta particularly, we need to worship Shiva. It only works. Saivasiddhanta only works when the focus is on Shiva. So some examples of that are the padas and the margas, how they're described. Of course, we all know them by heart. And the charaya pada, or the dasa marga, we're quite a distance from Shiva. Shiva is like the master and we're the servant. So we're just getting to know him. We don't feel very close in that relationship. When we go deeper, kriya pada, temple worship, puja, we're closer. We're in the sakka marga, the satputra marga. As a son is to a father. So we're a lot closer, and the relationship between a son and a father is a lot closer than a servant and a master. So we've come that much closer to Shiva in understanding and feeling and loving him. Next is yoga. Yoga pada is the sakka marga, where we're friends. The idea of being friends may seem strange, it seems a little too informal to consider God a friend, but certainly it's in many of the scriptures, Tamil traditional scriptures, that kind of approach, and Gurudeva himself would often joke about the deities and can talk about them as his best friends. So it's quite well established in the tradition, and it shows a closeness, a real closeness. If someone's a friend, you're very close to them. You share a lot. They're much closer to you than other people. And of course, the Yanapada or the Sanmarga, we're identical. We are Shiva. That's our monism, is in the Yanapada, Sanmarga. So there's no difference between us and Shiva in that stage of Shiva worship.
It's a beautiful verse. I was hoping someone who can, Tondanada can't see in the dark. Someone else who can read Tamil in the dark can read this verse. Any volunteers? What are the Stapadis or, I mean, Silpies or, can you read it? Does he need glasses to read? This one there.

0: Okay. There, that explained it. So it's a famous verse. We've used it often. It's in Dancing with Shiva. It talks about each of the padas and what we experience in them. And the language is so beautiful. It just the English doesn't catch it. But to go along with what we've been talking about, I'm going to explain the verse from the end of the verse to the beginning, because the verse starts with jnana, then yoga, then kriya, then charya. But we're talking charya, then kriya, then yoga, then jnana. So it fits in better when we explain it backwards. So expressing adoration is charya. Okay. Attending a puja, expressing adoration is charya. Giving life by invocation is external worship of kriya. So this means actually doing the puja. It's like invocation. You're invoking the presence of the deity in the murti. So that's giving life. It's using the word life as something you give to the murti. Beholding the light of life is great yoga worship. So we're seeing the inner light, just like we were talking about in our shum meditation. Ifche, we call it in the shum language, seeing the light at top of the head. And it was interesting that Dhamma Nada translated it as Oli. So this is using the same word, except has a K in front of it. It's Uyakoli. So the light of life is what we behold. Being the life of life is splendorous jnana worship. And that is Uyakuyir, the life of life. God Shiva is the life of your life, Gurudeva's phrase. So there's a word in Tamil, Uyakuyir, which is God as the life of your life. Separate word with that one meaning. So this, of course, is talking about monism. We're not beholding something. We're not seeing something that's separate from us. Beholding the light, it's separate from us, right? We're seeing it. We are the awareness seeing the light. We're beholding the light. But here, being the life of life, is splendorous jnana worship. So we're not separate from it anymore. We're just being Shiva as the life of life. So it's a very beautiful verse which shows the whole idea of how our consciousness changes, how our relationship to Shiva changes as we progress through Charya, Kriya, Yoga, and Jnana, just in this one verse. And it's very beautiful poetry as well. Moving on to another concept to illustrate the same idea of both being Shiva and being separate from Shiva. Gurudev has given us a wonderful concept of distinguishing the soul body from the essence of the soul. We have two things. We have the soul body and we have the essence of the soul. So the soul body is separate from Shiva and different in maturity, right? It's like having a young tree and a very mature tree or a fully matured tree. They're both trees, but one is still growing up. One is still in the process of maturing. So in this case, Shiva is the fully matured tree, and we're the tree that's growing up, and eventually will be fully matured and look just like Shiva. But we're not at this particular point in time. There's a big difference. We're still maturing. So in that sense, we're separate. But if we go inside the soul, into what Gurudeva calls the essence of the soul, we have Satchidananda, all-pervasive consciousness, and Parshiva, transcendent absolute. And in that sense, we're identical with Shiva right now. Even though part of us is not and is maturing, at the same time, part of us is identical and is unchanging. Satchidananda and Parshiva. So the deeper we're able to go within ourselves into the essence of the soul, then the more we can claim our oneness, our monism, our identity with Shiva. Thinking about the self-God, which we often do on Mahashivaratri, but not the Parashiva part, I was thinking about the light part, so I thought I'd read that, because again it illustrates this point of worshiping something, worshiping, worshiping, worshiping, and before you know it, you are what you were worshiping. You stepped over the boundary from separation, from pluralism, into monism, into identity, by just going a little deeper inside. So in this case, it's the light. Gurudeva says, you will first think that a light is shining within you. You will seek to find that light. You will seek to hold it, like you cherish and hold a beautiful gem. You will later find that the light that you found within you is in every pore, every cell of your being. You will later find that that light permeates every atom of the universe. You will later find that you are that light, and what it permeates is the unreal illusion created by the mind. So there at the end, we've stepped over the boundary from seeing it, experiencing it, to being it. And once we are it, then it's looking at it, everything from the inside out, from a deeper perspective. So that's the idea of Shiva worship and Saiva Siddhanta, and why we, even though Muruga is great, and we certainly don't want to do without him, Shiva worship is central to stepping out of theism into monism, as we can see. There is a wonderful Living with Shiva lesson sometime in the last few days it came out, which talks about Parashiva, so I thought I'd read it. It's called The Mission of the Mission. A legacy of devas from the entire parampara accompanies our monastic order, providing silent, unseen inner guidance and protection for old and young alike. As long as at least one person within the entire group of Madhavasis is going into and coming out of Parashiva once a day, the doorway to the third world remains open to the hereditary entourage of devonic forces that has been building up for over 2,000 years. This is because the Brahmarandra, the door of Brahman at the top of the head, remains open when Parashiva is daily experienced within a Madhavasi community. It could be the oldest monk or within the youngest. This great realization occurring time and time again within someone day after day keeps the door of Brahm open for the entire Pranachakravala of monastics, keeping vibrantly strong the inner actinic connection with all gurus of our parampara, as well as all other sadhus, rishis and saints who have reached these same attainments, and with the sapta rishis themselves who guide our order from deep within, the inner locus. So that's just sitting there, this huge amount of wisdom and living with Shiva lesson has multi facets. Of course, the one that stands out the most is the idea that, gee, someone needs to realize Parashiva every day within the monastic community. And it shows the importance of having meditations to try and do that. And it also shows it doesn't just fall upon one person. It doesn't even mention the guru here. It says, oh, it might be the senior monastics, it might be the youngest monastic. So it's like, it's everyone's duty to give it a try. We all share in this responsibility of trying to realize Parashiva every time we have a morning meditation. We have a morning meditation on our Kulam days from about 6 to 7 in the morning. And it's during that time we all try and realize Parashiva, and we hope at least one made it. Two or three is safer. In case one fell asleep or something. So so that's puts a different perspective on Parashiva. You know, it doesn't look that optional, or it doesn't look that far off, or it doesn't look that like the end of the path. It looks like, gee, this is something we should be doing every day, like cooking lunch, you know. This is an important part of monastic life. It's not something special. So it puts it in a very nice perspective. And then it shows how much help is going on the inside. And it's interesting, one of the Shishya wrote in recently, and he asked for some advice, and I gave him some advice, and he's reflecting on it, and he said, you know, it's starting to feel like I have two gurus. Is that okay to feel I have two gurus, Gurudeva on the inside and you in the first world? And I said, Sure, that's fine, but you know, why stop at two? You can keep counting. You know, Yoga Swami is still there. That's at least up to three. And if you keep going, maybe you'll get four or five. You know, how many are there actually on the inside working with each of us? You know, it's a very good question. Something we haven't thought about a lot, and of course now we are. But this points it out in a very broad sense that, you know, there's a lot of help on the inside going on that comes along with the parampara. And as long as the monastic community upholds its disciplines and keeps the Adinam's vibration up, then it'll be there. All this help on the inside for, of course, not just the monks, but everyone who's participating in the parampara to benefit from in their lives, both spiritual and material. Goes on. My Saiva Swamis or Nada Swamis are distinguished by their orange robes, gold Nada earrings, and three strands of Rudraksha beads. They are the Saiva Siddhanta Yoga order known as the Saiva Swami Sangam when they gather in ecclesiastical conclave. The Sangam does not follow the protocol of unanimous decision. Rather, it works in intuitive one-mindedness to carry out instructions from the Kailasapeetam, our spiritual seat of authority, to better the Saivite mission and the individuals dedicated to its success. These sannyasins are not looked upon as individuals so much as an integrated council, assembled and working in unison to perform a holy work as Shivanadiyars, servants of God Shiva, guided by the Satguru. The Saiva Swami Sangam forms the ecclesiastical body of our Hindu church, which works in a humble way to protect the purity of the faith among all Hindu sects through inspiring publications and other means of encouragement. Specifically, our order's mission is to protect, preserve, and promote the Saivite Hindu religion as embodied in the Tamil culture, traditions, and scriptures of South India and Sri Lanka. Our monastic order follows the cenobitic pattern in which monastics live in community and work together toward common objectives. Sannyasins of this order are not wandering sadhus or silent contemplatives, known as anchorites. Rather, they are members of a brotherhood working closely and industriously with their satguru and with their brother monastics. At the time of sannyas diksha, each has accepted the mission of the Kailasa Parampara as his own, to protect and perpetuate Saivism, to serve Hindus the world over, to provide, teach, and disseminate scripture, religious literature, and practical instruction, to promote temple construction, and to exemplify the dignity and enlightenment of our Nandinatha Sampradaya. Living under lifetime vows of renunciation, humility, purity, confidence, and obedience, these sannyasins are bound to fulfill their unique role in the Saivite culture of religious exemplars and staunch defenders of the faith. Their ideal is to balance outward service, Siva Thondu, and inward contemplation, realization, Siva Yana, for a rich, fulfilling, and useful life. So that gives a very nice description of our tradition, and one reason I read it was we had the privilege of accepting two yogis this evening. You may have noticed some yellow being worn, Yogi Mahadevan and Yogi Jupendranatha. Taken up the yogi staff of tapas in preparation for possible sannyas. So it's a wonderful pattern that Gurudev established, working together. And it's one of the reasons we're able to do so much. And one of the reasons even Gurudeva was able to do so much is he had a good support team. And so it's the reason we're able to continue on all our activities. There's 24 of us working together very closely to fulfill the different aspects of the mission that Gurudeva set in motion. Last but not least, now is the time. Now's the time for what? So when it comes to realizing Parashiva and even Satchidananda, now is the time. We tend to put it off. Say, I'm not ready. I'm unworthy. I'm too busy. tend to put it off. But it doesn't work in the way that something matures. In other words, it's independent of the maturity of the soul. It doesn't correspond in a direct way. It's just something happens in your karma and you have a realization. You can't predict it. So we want to be careful not to put it off by thoughts that I'm not ready, that, oh, maybe when I'm older, or maybe when this happens, maybe when that happens. You know, now is the time. Could be this very moment. Maybe it just happened. Don't have to put it off. So it needs a different attitude than we're used to in spiritual life. Spiritual life, we tend to think, well, I'm making slow and steady progress. Everything's going along nicely. You know, this is good. This is great. But when it comes to realization, it doesn't work that way. That's just the spiritual soul body maturing. It's going along quite steadily, making progress. This is good. But the deeper realizations, you step out of time. It's not maturing. It's there all the time in the essence of the soul. So if we can somehow claim it, if our meditation is intense enough, our mind is pure enough, and we can claim it, why not claim it now? Now is the time. Om Namah Shivaya. Working on the Parents Are the First Guru talk. It's coming along. And one of the points is called parental closeness. I thought I'd share that. Parental closeness in this sense means the children being close to the parents. Parental closeness is when children reach adulthood and they choose to spend time with the parents because they really enjoy being with them. A strong bond of love and understanding exists. This is epitomized in the instances when the adult daughter considers her mother to be her best friend, or the adult son, the father, the best friend. Unfortunately, the result of current parenting techniques is quite often the opposite. We know of many instances of when the boy reaches adulthood, he moved out of the home and maintained as little contact with his father as possible. How then is parental closeness developed? It is through expressing our love through actions and words. Interesting story here on Gurudeva. Our family of monks who were raised by Gurudeva were often hugged by him. Even now, some monks have told me that the first thing Gurudeva does when he meets them in the inner worlds is to give them a big hug. He really does. Gives you a big hug. In addition to hugging, the three magic words, what are the three magic words? I love you. Right. Need to be verbalized often. So the point here is, particularly in Asia, there's not enough expression of love. It's not enough just to say to yourself, I love my kids. You actually have to express it. And these are just two suggestions, hugging and verbalizing I love you, but it's definitely important. Otherwise, closeness doesn't necessarily develop. It is by disciplining a child's misbehavior with positive discipline methods, such as timeout and appropriate natural and logical consequences, use of reason without blame and shame. Distance is produced by the use of physical violence, anger, irrational punishments, and blame and shame. It happens when quality time is spent together in activities that all members of the family enjoy. It is developed from the father binding with his sons and the mother binding with their daughters through developing common interests in hobbies or games and working on them together. Closeness is nurtured when parents create a non-threatening atmosphere of love in their home in which their children feel free to let them, in which their children feel free to tell them everything they have done without fear of the consequences. Distance develops from the existence of a threatening atmosphere in which children keep secrets. Each additional secret adding to the distance between the child and the parents. That's a point Gurudeva makes so beautifully in the chapter in Living with Shiva on family togetherness. You know, how many homes are like that, where the children are so secure that they'll tell their parents everything they did without fear? But that's the goal that Gurudeva gives in the chapter, that the home is so filled with love, so non-threatening, no matter what the child did wrong, eventually the child feels okay about telling the parents. Zero secrets. What a wonderful ideal. And as Gurudeva points out in the chapter, each secret creates a greater distance. 5 secrets this year, 10 secrets 5 years later, 20 secrets when they're an adult, things they never told their parents, ends up causing a distance between the children and the parents due to these secrets. And why are there secrets? Because the children felt if they told, boy, they would really get it. No way I'm going to tell my parents that. That'll be the end of me. So, you can see how it all relates to the sense of love and what kind of discipline is used. It has to be a very gentle, appropriate discipline and a real sense of trust and love in order for zero secrets to result when the children reach adulthood.
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3: Siriyenai aatkonda peikkalargal, aatkonda is I, he has taken charge of me. He understood my inability to understand him. So he took charge of me. He gave me understanding. He gave me meaning. He, by his grace, he made me know myself. Tannai aridal. He made me know myself. He made me know myself by understanding that I am not my body, that I am not my instruments of perception or instruments of action or my mind. I am not my mind. I am not my intellect. I am not my ego. I am not my personality. I am something different from all these things. I am the soul which is

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That's what he would say. Now, you have taken everything from me, everything I have given away, and if I make a mistake, should you say that it is my mistake? And everything that I do is not what I do. Everything that I do is what you do through me. I am your instrument. But what an instrument, and what a giving, and what a taking. Now, you have taken charge of me. I'm a kar, I'm a small person. I mean nothing, I'm insignificant, I'm worthless. But and you are such a great person. You've taken charge of me. You have given yourself up to me. You have entered my soul. You have become part of me. You are standing there, I know. And in return for the little amount of the self that I have surrendered, you have completely given yourself to me. Tandadu undannai. கொண்டது எந்தன்னை சங்கரா யார்கோலோ சதுரர். ஹூ இஸ் மோர் இன்டெலிஜென்ட் ஆஃப் அஸ், யுவர் செல்ஃப் ஆர் மை செல்ஃப்? யூ சி, யூ டுக் மீ, பட் யூ கேவ் யுவர் செல்ஃப் என்டையர்லி டு மீ. அண்ட் ஹூ இஸ் மோர் இன்டெலிஜென்ட் ஆஃப் த டூ ஆஃப் அஸ்? 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And therefore, Sankara Yargolo Sadurar, Andamila Anandam Petrain Unbal, Yad Ni Petrad Endanbal. See, I derived immeasurable bliss and happiness just by your being part of me. But what is the kind of happiness that you can get out of me by having me as part of yourself, as yourself? You see, so goes on. Saint Manika Vasikar has been saying this in many places. And this sense of the surrender, which is total and which is very complete, that sense of surrender, I have done. You have taken charge, that means hereafter I am nothing. All my actions are your actions. I am only your instrument, and you are the one who is the actor. So, Siriyenai Atkunda Peikkalargal. I know that all this is part of your grace. You shower your grace on everything, irrespective of whether they ask or not. But you may say, where is this grace coming? For all the suffering that I am undergoing, for all the problems that I am confronted with, for all the difficulties that I am undergoing in this life, and so on. But that's also part of His grace. Valvinai, melvinai. That's what we say. Valvinai is sometimes God finds it necessary to ensure that you get a treatment which is somewhat harsh for the amount of deeds that you have done in the former lives, which you have to slowly compensate yourself with. We have to experience the results of all that kind of action that you have done. It may so happen in this world you are confronted with problems which will produce enduring unhappiness to you, but that is the way you discharge what you have done in the past. That's known as the valvinai. And by melvinai, it may be just a little tap behind your shoulder. It may be just a kind of an awakening. It may be just a gentle reminder to say that, please do not do this. Improve yourself. Understand yourself. That's the kind of a stage at which you wake up. Your sense of discrimination becomes a little more active, and you understand it. Therefore, I have to express my sense of gratitude to Him. I must pay my humble tributes to Him, and I have to, the least that I can do is to worship Him, sing His praise, and surrender myself to Him, and fill myself with a sense of love and wonderment at whatever He is doing to me. As a virayard malar tuven. So the least that you can do is to offer flowers to Him. That's the kind of thing which I should do, which I am not doing. You see, virayand malar tuven is a very delicate task. Now, our Sekirar's Periya Puranam is full of episodes where this kind of a worship is described in most beautiful terms, most beautiful poetry. Now, how you collect the flowers, how you make them into garlands, how you take them in your hands, how you clean them, how you put them in a flower.

0: of a basket, and how you carry them to the temple, and how you carry these baskets in the temple, to the temple, how you offer these flowers and the garlands to the Lord. All these things have been beautifully sketched, all with the idea that at every stage, at every step, there is a certain amount of loving kindness, understanding of the reality of Lord as He is before you. It is not merely an archetrimeni. It is not merely an uruvatrimeni. It's not bronze or it's not stone image. But it is the universal God seated there, waiting to be worshipped by you. And therefore you can approach Him only with a tremendous amount of tremor and tremendous amount of hesitation and tremendous amount of subtlety. So this kind of an offer, Erivattanayanar is one whose life is described in Tiruthundar Puranam, where he carries that kind of a basket of flowers meant for the Lord in Karur, with a stick hanging from a stick which is held high above his head. We are oftentimes carrying whatever we can to the temple like this. You are not supposed to do this. You are supposed to do this, but you are even supposed to do it. Take it above your head when you are taking flowers to offer to the Lord. That is what he used to do. And that mighty elephant came and snatched it and crushed it. And so the great devotee of the Lord who saw Erivattanayanar, that is Erivattanayanar. Sivagami Andar is the one who was carrying this flower basket. Erivattanayanar is the one who saw all this happening. He got annoyed. He got on top of the elephant and killed it with his maru. So you see that kind of story, which is really described as Val Vinay, gives us some idea as to the kind of respect which they gave to the floral worship. Muruganayanar and Gananadanayanar, in their lives, Sekhar goes in great depth to explain how they carried on this floral worship. These are very beautiful passages. Sometime I'll read them to you. Very beautiful passages where they describe this kind of a floral worship. The Virayarnda Malar. Virayarnda Malar means the most fragrant, the best, collected according to law. According to the law of worship, the Sharia worship. And that must be the best which is intended for the Lord. Now, it cannot be anything less than the best. Now, quite often, we will use yesterday's flowers and we will take them out and try to distribute them among our existing deities in our rooms. All that is just taboo. You may not as well do it. You may do it in your mind, in your row. Atta pushpangal manadaliye vaitthu podalab. Endu solli irukkallava. Aha, this is the kind of thing not warranted at all. The best of floral worship. There was a Nayanar by name Adivattanayanar. Adivattanayanar was just a fisherman. And he was a fisherman leader. He had some fishing vessels. And so they all used to go and catch fish and things like that. Now, this Adivattanayanar was a great devotee of Lord Shiva. So whenever a catch came, he used to dump half of it back into the sea as his offering to the Lord. Now, the Lord wanted to tell the world that his intentions were true and that he was a true devotee of the Lord. So, over a period of time, his people could not get enough catch. So, even if there was one fish which was caught on that particular day, he would return it to the sea, saying that's meant as an offering to the Lord. Whatever best he was getting, he was giving back. So, that is the principle. Virayarnda Malar Thuven. Malar Thuven. So, he used to do that. One day, his people caught a fish, but that was a golden fish. And that was a fish richly inlaid with gems and diamonds and things like that. And they all brought it before him, Adivattanayanar, and then said, "We have caught this one. All our problems are over. Our poverty is ended," and things like that. He had a look at it and had scant regard for the kind of valueless thing it could be, and he just carried it in his hand, took it to the sea, and dumped it into the sea, saying that it was meant for the Lord, because that was the only catch of the day. So that was Adivattanayanar. There are even more interesting stories here, Tiruthundar Puranam. There is a famous Sakhiyanayanar, a very great person. Sakya Nayanar was a Jain. He was not a follower of Shiva. He was a Jain. And as the word Sakya tells you, he was a great Jain. He was a great Jain scholar. He had studied the text and he was an important Jain sadhu. But over a period of time, his transformation internally was taking place. His mind was trying to urge him towards seeking the grace of Lord Shiva. And so he was beginning to think of Lord Shiva, even though he continued to be a Jain. So he was in Tiruvarur. And he, one day, as he was walking past the temple, it struck him that that he could see God. And it so happened that he chanced to see Lord Shiva. There's a lingam which he saw. And just out of, he didn't know what he was doing. Mere respect, the thing that was available immediately just at his feet was a stone. And he just placed the stone at the lingam. And he felt great happiness. He thought that he had done something. And the next day he came, he wanted to worship this Lord, but he again did not bring anything, and he just saw another stone. He threw that stone at the Lord. So he worshipped by throwing stones at Shiva Lingam. So he became famous for throwing stones and worshipping Shiva Lingam. He became later a deep devotee of the Lord, that is Sakya Nayanar. And Sacred Art will give us some rare insights into the philosophical significance of worship, which could also be read. So you see, all these are only to say that the best from out of your heart is what you should surrender to your Lord. So, virayarna malarthuven, that's what he says. Viyandu alaren, now, viyandu alaren, I am not shouting out of that surprise. What is this surprise? The surprise here, is very simple. The surprise is, this small man is taken care of by a big man. He has come to take in charge of an undeserving character like me. He has taken charge of me. He has made me what I am today. Nammayum oru porulakki, naay sivayi ekki, niyetti, yaar arul purivar, yaar arivar, achove. That's how Tiruvasingam will end. Nammayum oru porulakki. He made me a thing. He made me a thing. Now, a small man, he made me a thing. And isn't that the biggest surprise? Now, I give expression to that surprise by saying, my God, what have you done to me? I am not even doing that. I am suppressing that instinct to shout my sense of surprise. I am suppressing it because of my mind, because of my intellect, because of the remnants of the ego still pressing my mind. Now, that anamam is still lurking behind. That vasana malam is still there. So I am unable to even do that freely out of my own will. And now this Lord has entered my soul. He will say that in greater detail in the next stanza. His Lord has entered my soul. He is there. What is he doing? He is simply melting me. He is melting my soul, the soul which was in darkness, which was shrouded in the kind of an ajnana, which was thinking of the body as the self, which was only inspired by the motivation given by the senses, and the soul was in fact following all of them blindly without knowing where it was going. Now, that kind of a situation where that gone. Now, I know, I understand. And when that happens, now he has entered my soul. He is simply melting my soul. As a result of that, I am simply melting my body, the whole being, my melting because of my great love towards him. I know he has entered and I am full of love for him. And that love is making me melt before him. Because he has filled me with that amount of happiness. And that happiness spills over and enters every pore of my being, including the hair roots. That's what he will say in Thiruvanda Pahudi. Ennayum iruppadakkinan. 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And ooninai urukki, and that happened, I became more awakened, I became more intelligent, I began to see things, and that I began to see light, and the light is growing within me, my own light is growing within me, and that light is beginning to see the larger and the bigger light that is part of me, and that is the universal soul, which is the Lord himself. So, you see, when all that happens, I am not urugen. Things are taking place, but I am not melting. I am still hard. Kalladu nenjum pilandidum katchiyan. That's what Thirumoolar will say. Kalladu nenjum pilandidum katchiyan. He is the one, if you begin to see, he will break and melt your mind, your inside, your soul and your mind, as if it's a stone being broken to pieces and made into water. It used to be said, when Tansen sang, even the stone would melt. So, if Tansen could melt a stone, why not the Lord, if he could enter your soul properly? And if he is there, he will not only melt your body, he will melt your soul and melt yourself into water. So, as Urugen, I don't do that. That means I am still strong in my Anava Mala. So, you see, the Virai, I don't do the external worship. I don't even use my power of expression to praise him. Or, I do not appreciate the greatness of this being within myself. So, all the three stages he is talking of, external worship, then in terms of expressing your sense of gratitude by chanting and openly speaking aloud. Otherwise, ultimately, at least to feel that presence of the Lord within you and melt all the time in full of love towards him. I don't do that. Therefore, having not doing all these things, why do I live? Why do I have to stay? I seem to have failed in all these things for all that he had done. Amaru, naan amaru en. Amaru means I should be what I should be. He is helping me. He has entered me and he is wanting to make me glorious. He wants me to understand and to take charge of the light that is burning within oneself. But I am not doing it. He is helping me to grow, but I am not growing. Amaru means Amaru irpadu irukkum vahile irpadakkinan. Thalagavadiyar used to say, Irundari. She tells Appar Baruman, when he falls at her feet in Thiruvadigai temple, praying for her mercy for all that he had done and for the stomach trouble that he was suffering from. She says, Irundari. So this God does make you step, get up, make you stand, make you be a man. Irupadu akinan. So that kind of thing, Amariyan, how do I do that? When I am not doing all these things, in spite of all that he is doing, I am unable to do these things. Therefore, I cannot grow. When I cannot grow, what is the purpose of this existence? What I do not want to be doing, what they have been doing all along, perpetrating this cycle of life and death. I like to put an end to it myself. Samar, Saven, Nan, Savene. I like to die. So this is what he says. He has been expressing that feeling. He did that once again in the earlier Deckard. He now says that again. A deep, intense love for the Lord and deep sense of gratitude for what is happening to him, the kind of transformation that's taking place in him, and all that we are required to do, we are not doing, and therefore we do not deserve to be here. So that is more or less the gist of some explanation of this poem. I must have this stanza. I must leave you to think about it, feel it, understand it. And that's what I said at the beginning. You see, these people are beyond philosophy. They are conversing. They have known. They are now trying to, in effect, tell us what we are not trying to do and make us do things. So this is what it is. ಅರಿಯಾನೆ ಯಾವರ್ಕು ಮುಂಬರವ ಅಂಬಲತ್ತಿ ಎಂಪೆರಿಯಾನೆ ಸಿರಿಯೇನೆ ಆಟ್ಕೊಂಡ ಎಂ ಪೆಯ್ಕಳ ಆಟ್ಕೊಂಡ ಪೆಯ್ಕಳ ಕೀಳ್ ವರೆಯಾರ್ನ ಮಲರ್ದೂವೇನು ಎಂದಲರೇ ನಯಂದುರ್ಗೇ ತರಿಯೇ ನಾನು ಆಮಾರ್ ಎನ್ ಸಾವೇನೆ ನಾನು ಸಾವೇನೆ ವಾಟ್ ಐ 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produces that kind of a mirage, which that illusion and understanding reality, dying to oneself. You can take it in that sense also. Here he thinks it is time that he died to that self and woke up in him the real self. So you could say that also. And his instruments are not working in alignment with his desire, and he is telling the instruments to do that. For each one of us, this stanza is a lesson. We can ponder and we can get a tremendous amount of light by merely thinking of this stanza. At this stage, I should stop here. ಫ್ರೆಂಡ್ಸ್ ಅಂಡ್ ನಮ ಪಾರ್ವತೀವರೇ ಹರಹರ ಮಹಾದೇವ ತಿನ್ನಾಡುಡಿಯ ಶಿವನೇ ಬೋಟ್ರಿ ನಾಟ್ಟವರ್ಕ ರೇವಾ ಬೋಟ್ರಿ
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